0: out the kind of where these teams fall. As you guys know, I love lists. I love rankings.
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0: 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And as you will talk about, the top two, I think we're unanimous. You know, you can debate who is who, but then there's some decisions or discussions to be had.
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8: I'm John Ryder. We have a decisive Game 3 of the baseball wildcard round, the lone series to do that, and Atlanta getting off to a very fast start.
9: And the pitch. Swing at a high line out to right field. That's deep. Harper's going back. He's at the wall. It gets out of here. Home run. Home run. Michael Harris. Atlanta jumps in front 3-0. How about that?
8: Dave O'Brien with a call on ESPN Radio after a pair of walks. Michael Harris, the three-run homer off Aaron Nola in the first inning, and now they're in the top of the third. The Braves leading the Phillies 3-0. To the NFL, and week four getting started in Cleveland, Thursday Night Football. The Steelers have a 7-0 lead on the Browns early in the second quarter. Aaron Rodgers with a 12-yard touchdown pass. Roman Wilson late in the first quarter. Rodgers has also thrown a pick. Both teams enter at 2-1. In other NFL news, the Saints placing running back Travis Etienne on IR with a hamstring injury. He's out for at least the next four games. Eagles wideout Devontae Smith will likely not play on Sunday against the Rams in Philly with a hamstring injury. NHL news, Anaheim Ducks signing defenseman Tristan Leneau to a six-year, $43 million extension. On the scoreboard, the Rangers, their home opener. They lead the Lightning 3-1. End of the second period. It's on ESPN Plus. All these games on ESPN Plus, including the Flyers and Devils, tied at 1. End of the second period. Blue Jackets lead the Sabres 4-3. End of the second. Matthew Nyes a goal in his Columbus debut.
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0: 2 for 40, 299 yards, 3 touchdowns, but those 2 interceptions. And oh, by the way, was sacked 5 times as well, as Cleveland gets the victory 27-24 over the now 2-2 Pittsburgh Steelers. It's game night here on ESPN Radio, the all-new ESPN app, SiriusXM Channel 80, and tune in. 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She's Mia O'Brien. I'm Q Myers. And Mia, the Browns, 3 straight wins for the first time since 2023, weeks 14 through 17, when they had 4 straight. And for the Pittsburgh Steelers and Aaron Rodgers and company, they're left scratching their head, wondering what could have been. They came up short, and really a lot of it had to do with the Browns' defense on the evening.
1: Yeah, and that was without Mason Graham, who has led defensive tackles across the league in sacks and pressures the first 3 weeks of the season. He exits with a knee injury, obviously wishing him the best because he was ruled out after hobbling off the field under his own weight. You also saw Mike Hall briefly exit this game, but this Browns defense, and lest we forget, they do have a guy by the name of Jared Verse. He's wearing the number 8 now in a Cleveland Browns uniform on their roster, and it's not even like he's a game wrecker, Q. That's what's really crazy about this entire situation going on in Cleveland, Ohio right now. Jared Verse had 2 tackles, 1 tackle for loss in this game. No quarterback hits, no sacks. Didn't have to, because there's enough other pieces on this defense, and that's not even touching upon their secondary. Obviously, Denzel Ward is a known commodity. Along that defensive front, you've got some real people movers between Malik Collins, Aiden Huntington, Isaiah McGuire. It's a very impressive job that Andrew Berry has been able to do, especially with regards to the draft. Much will be made, of course, about those 2 prize wide receivers, their first-round pick this year, Casey Concepcion, Denzel Boston, their second-round pick in this past April's NFL draft, not to mention Emmanuel McNeil Warren, the safety that they drafted out of Toledo. He's had a lot of hits. It's not flashy. It's not the quarterback, which remains the most important position in the sport, but they have built, like they planned on doing, the infrastructure that they believe you can drop a quarterback into and he can have success. Is that quarterback of the future named Deshaun Watson, though?
0: No, he's definitely not.
1: Not even after tonight? He's got the buy-in.
0: No, he's got the buy-in, but he's got the buy-in until it's bought out, right? Until that contract's bought out, and then they'll go in another direction. But he's doing his job. I could give him the credit for that. But again, I go back to that defense and what they've been able to do. And again, getting Aaron Rodgers 5 times, a lot of that is because the coverage was really good. And remember, I didn't have high hopes on this Browns team. I don't even think Emmett Golden, who is our resident mayor of Cleveland, had high hopes on this Cleveland Browns team this year. But the one thing I think we all did agree on is the defense is going to be really good. Carson Schwestinger is only getting better. He's only in his second year. He's fantastic. But remember, they extended. Remember, it was like 2 days in a row. They extended the guys in the secondary, right? They made sure that they did that. And there's a reason for it, because they're coming up with plays. And the back end complements the front end. The front end complements the back end. They're all able to work together and make things go. And that's why the defense is playing at a high level. And so tonight, I know Aaron Rodgers was frustrated. Again, sacked 5 times. The most sacks he's taken in the game with the Steelers. The most is 2024, week 4, when he was sacked 5 times with the Jets. And now it's versus the Denver Broncos. So let's go back to Cleveland and hear from the Steelers signal caller. Here's Aaron Rodgers.
2: I have to look at the film, but I don't think it was it wasn't our cleanest game all the way around. They're a good defense, so you got to give them credit. But they were getting after us on some of the long yardage stuff, and we weren't winning a bunch. And I missed a couple throws I usually hit.
3: Aaron, the communication with the sideline, were you getting plays in late? Did that impact at all what you guys were doing offensively?
2: I mean, it was loud. It was definitely a good crowd tonight. It was loud. So some of the calls, it was hard to hear, for sure.
4: Aaron, on the first 2-point conversion, I believe it was 21-16, was Jalen Warren the only option on that particular play?
2: There were 5 guys out in the route, so no, he was not the only option.
3: Do you feel like you held on to the ball long? What was leading to some of the pressures? Them winning one-on-ones? How do you look at that?
2: Yeah, I'm going to have to look at the film. Didn't seem like that there was a ton of, on some of those plays, guys running free, but I have to look at the film.
4: On 1-yard runs like that, do you, rather than the touch push, do you like still taking it yourself?
2: I felt like there was no chance they'd be expecting that. So I just told them in the huddle, if I can this one, I'm going to sneak it. And they came out in a shade and a 3 technique. I was like, I can probably get a yard.
5: I think Joey's obviously a defensive player, but still kind of an impact does it have on a locker room when you have a player traded the night before a game? How do you kind of compartmentalize something like that before going on?
2: You got to ask the defensive guys. You know, they're probably around him more often. But, you know, I thought Joey might play this week based on his practice stuff. But, you know, we wish Joey well.
1: Joey Porter Jr. might be playing for the Dallas Cowboys this week, Q Myers, after being traded last night. Says he feels good. The back feels good. He's going to play against the Texans this week. And the Pittsburgh Steelers, meanwhile, fall to 2-2. That's Aaron Rodgers. I'm Mia O'Brien. He is Q Myers. I'm going to repeat it, Q, just because you heard the Steelers media contingent peppering Aaron Rodgers with questions about it. In the first half, when he had more than 2.5 seconds to throw, he was 3 of 9. Mm-hmm. When he had less than 2.5 seconds to throw, he was 9 of 12. I'm not saying that he wasn't pushing the ball down the field, because he was. And DK Metcalf certainly gives you that opportunity to move the chains and then some. But what is this offense going to be in 2026? We still don't know.
0: No, you have no idea. Really, really don't. And I think what they are going to be outside of their run game with Jaylen Warren, I think they're going to be very inconsistent. I think there's going to be some days where you see Aaron Rodgers look like vintage Aaron Rodgers, and DK Metcalf will look really good, and you know his other pass catchers will step up and make plays. Pittman only had 2 catches tonight for 15 yards, right? That's not the reason why that they brought him in. Roman Wilson actually had a nice play, 49 50. Yards. Yeah, really nice play early in the game. But you got to get more production, and really, I think it's going to start with the ground game, and then probably the consistent quick hitters out of Aaron Rodgers, and not necessarily trying to push it down the field. I think he's just better when he gets the ball out of his hands as quickly as possible, so he's not putting himself in a position where he takes 5 sacks like he did this evening.
1: I never thought I would say this, but let's talk about something positive. Let's talk about, yes, the nasty man and the Cleveland Browns offense, Q Myers. Deshaun Watson, according to Super Sports tonight. He's still the nasty man. He keep it 3-1. He's still the nasty man. Deshaun Watson, when he was kept clean tonight, this is according to Sumer Sports, he was 20 of 25 for 239 yards, a 60% success rate. When he was pressured, he was 4 of 8 for 21 yards with 2 sacks and a 30% success rate. That's a credit to an offensive line that, again, 5 new starters. Yeah. It's also a credit to Tom Monken and the scheme that he has been able to develop in a short time in Cleveland, Ohio. I know that's something on NFL Daily Jordan Rodrigue brought up this week. If you look at the average depth of target of Deshaun Watson, but then you look at some of the splash plays that the Cleveland Browns have hit through 4 weeks of the season, that would suggest that Tom Monken is scheming that up. That is not necessarily Deshaun Watson saying, we're going to push the ball downfield.
0: Right.
1: He is playing within the system that his coach has created for him, and that system is predicated off of get the ball to Denzel Boston, get the ball to, who certainly can go deep if you need him to, but get the ball to Denzel Boston, get the ball to Casey Concepcion, a la Zay Flowers, and let them generate yards after the catch. Ditto to Harold Fannin Jr.
0: Well, and that's the reason why they have Deshaun Watson. At least that's the reason why Todd Monken said they have Deshaun Watson in there, because he can operate the offense that Monken's calling, right? Where a lot of people, including myself, was like, well, he's not the future. You need to find out what you have in Shador, and so you can decide what you're going to do in the future. But they're not interested in the future right now. They're interested in winning games, and to their credit, they are winning games. They're 3-1, right? And look, I understand where they're coming from. I'm here in Vegas. Everyone told me that is smarter than me that, hey, the Raiders need to be playing Fernando Mendoza. They need to develop what they have in that guy, worry about building around him. And the Raiders said, no, we're interested in winning games. And they're winning games right now, so that's why Kirk Cousins is under center. So I get it. I understand. I still want to know, and I'm sure the rest of the NFL world wants to know, if Shador Sanders could be that guy in Cleveland. But for right now, it doesn't matter. Regardless, if you like Deshaun Watson under center, I like Deshaun Watson under center, they're winning, and he's going to stay there.
1: And don't forget, as they continue to win, Q, if they do continue to win, they have the Jets coming up next, for those of you keeping score and looking ahead on the schedule, on 10 days rest, too. Deshaun Watson, at the onset of training camp, before he was throwing an interception to practice, was very vocal about how much he and his wife like Cleveland. They love living in Cleveland. He'd love to stay.
0: They like the money that he's earned in Cleveland. If
1: they like
0: I made
1: to get out in the community, it,
0: look,
1: Q.
0: Man, if I made $230 million in Cleveland, I would love Cleveland too. Guess what? I don't. Just say.
1: Emmett Golden does. He doesn't want to hear that.
0: And Emmett Golden doesn't either. If he was given $230 million, he would bounce out of town like that. You don't let him lie to you, but I respect it. But no, in all reality, man, Deshaun Watson is doing his thing. They're 3-1. He's winning games. They're going to have him under center, and he's completed at least 70% of his passes in three of the four games this season. Had three games with 70% completion percentage in the previous 19 games entering this season. So clearly something that Todd Monken is dialing up. Deshaun Watson understands. He's executing it. And again, all that matters is what happens in the W and the L column. You want to win more than you lose, and the Browns are doing that. They're 3-1 after winning tonight, 27-24. Well, let's hear from head coach Todd Monken. We'll do that next. She's Mia O'Brien. I'm Q Myers. It's game night here on ESPN Radio on the all-new ESPN app.
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0: win or go home. This time we're heading to the hardwood in the WNBA. Indiana, Caitlin Clark, Vegas, and Asia Wilson. Which one is moving on? That's when we come back.
1: 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It's an SEC showdown in Knoxville. Tennessee came up short against top-ranked Texas in its conference opener. Now, the Vols look to bounce back as the 3-1 Auburn Tigers come to town. Coverage begins Saturday at 3 Eastern, with kickoff at 3:30 Eastern on ESPN Radio. More SportsCenter All Night, coming up next.
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0: 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Coming up next.
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0: at 3:30. Back in Charlottesville on Saturday, women's soccer looks to get back to its winning ways against Syracuse at 7, while volleyball remains on its California road swing Saturday by taking on Stanford at 10 p.m. Field hockey finishes out the weekend at home on turf once again, this time with a noon game against Stanford. That's a look at your Wahoo Sports Weekend with your Virginia Farm Bureau Insurance Cavalier Minute. I'm John Freeman.
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2: Aren't.
3: Oh, man. Who had that on the board coming into the season?
4: CeCe, I think.
2: Well, I had part of it.
3: Listen, but not the Browns making the playoffs.
2: It's easy to go to the place of the Rams not making the playoffs.
4: The other one?
2: I definitely didn't have the Browns going to the postseason.
4: Well, the Browns, you saw them on full display last night. The colors of the uniform. They're brown and...
3: orange. By the way, those uniforms look good.
4: Celebrate with the orange cake that has arrived from Matt Jones. The orange cake is here. We will open it. Orange juice cake is here. We will open it. We will take a bite. By the way, there's another side of that game last night. Rodgers and McCarthy. Remember how much you didn't like each other at the end? I think you do, based on last night. We will discuss next. We're on Sportsmanline, presented by Progressive Insurance.
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7: Long-standing tractor-trailer crash, Frederick County, Maryland, eastbound on I-70 before 17 Myersville. You're getting by on the left, but it's stacked coming down South Mountain, and there's been some bailout eastbound on Route 40. Southbound 270 is just below speed, getting through Hyattstown, then good to the Beltway. Beltway, outer loop slowing in Silver Spring. Inner loop delays are before 210 to the Wilson Bridge. Checking southbound DC 295 near Burroughs Avenue for the report of a crash. I'm Beverly Farmer. That's your traffic up to the minute.
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0: Estello, you heard that game last night, or, right? On ESPN Radio?
1: I mean, who's even... Baseball? What? Who cares, guys? Come on.
0: Augusto does. Has all the postseason.
2: I thought yesterday Pat Costello said he was back in on the Phillies.
3: He did say that yesterday.
1: I mean, that's ancient history we're talking about.
0: Who remembers? Go back out on the podcast and listen.
2: Who remembers anything that Pat Costello said yesterday?
0: By the way, cake has been opened. The orange cake.
2: Yeah. Oh,
0: we're not fully eating it yet, but the Sissy Cakes orange cake that Matt Jones sent us, Matt Myron, 3 p.m. to 5 p.m. Eastern. I would just tell you, CC and I both looked at it, and we both gave each other a look like, yo, this looks really good.
2: Yeah, that cake got about 10 minutes.
3: We need some
2: fork. On the other side of this segment, I'm about to put a nice dent in that thing.
0: Oh,
2: great way to start my Friday morning, my football Friday. The first
0: the
2: football Friday in October.
0: Oh. He's threatening the cake.
2: Oh, there's no threat.
0: You got 10 minutes to live,
2: No threat. It's a promise.
3: How are we going to do this? Are we going to cut slices with a knife? Are we going to get three forks and just take a bite? What are we going to do?
2: I don't know what y'all going to do. I know what I'm going to do.
3: Okay, let us know the game plan.
2: I'm
3: going
2: to go to the break room. I'm going to get one of those little plates, and I'm going to get a fork, and I'm going to go to town. I'm going to cut a section of that cake, take a healthy portion,
0: of course,
2: just so I can have a good sample, so I can make a definitive judgment on whether I'm in or out on orange juice cake.
3: Based on just you eyeing it, I think you're going to be in.
2: Yeah, okay.
0: That's pretty
2: cool. Smells great. Smells great. Phenomenal.
0: That also may be the orange cologne I have from Joe Malone, by the way. The orange one.
3: Oh, the orange blossom? Orange marmalade, I think it is. That
0: marmalade.
3: It's my favorite one.
0: It's great. Okay, so the Steelers lose last night. They're 2-2. But there was a moment, there were actually two viral moments during the game last night that, oddly, both a player... And the best player in offense, best player in defense, going at their coaches in some ways. Aaron Rodgers is on the field, and Prime picked this whole thing up, so give them credit on that. Aaron Rodgers on the field. He's waiting for a play call from Mike McCarthy. He's like kind of screaming at Mike McCarthy. Mike McCarthy then is caught on camera calling him a name, right? I can't say the name on radio and television. And McCarthy and Rodgers, they have that moment, and you're like... When are you guys going to remember you didn't get along at the end? There's a reason that Aaron Rodgers did not want Mike McCarthy to be the head coach. Is that normal in the course of the game? Of course. That happens all the time. What's not normal is us seeing it and having 100 wins together prior to that. That's the abnormality part of it, the history that we know of these two. Here's what McCarthy had to say post-game.
4: I think the biggest thing, Burton said something about some on the TV, but yeah, communication sometimes is not the best choice of words, but everybody's competing on the field. And I think, you know, what's said on the field, the way I grew up in this game, you know, usually stays on the field. That's not the case today. I understand that. But, yeah, any negative communication on my part, I wish I wouldn't use those words.
0: Okay. The other part that I was referencing just before we dive into this, TJ Watt was so mad at the play calling on defense. And then he got on the headset and talked to Patrick Graham, defensive coordinator, who was sitting upstairs in the luxury box suite area, whatever it is, where they call plays from. CC, you played 11 years in the league. You probably have seen a million things like this. We just haven't seen it as often as we saw last night.
2: Yeah, I mean, frustrations boil over in the heat of battle, and things are said. There have been plenty of times where I've had choice words for coaches and vice versa. So I don't take too much out of what we saw last night in terms of the interaction between Mike McCarthy and Aaron Rodgers. The big takeaway that I have with the Pittsburgh Steelers is that they look old.
3: Mm.
2: Right? The contrast between the Cleveland Browns, with a lot of first and second year players playing key roles in terms of the success of that team through the quarter pole of the season, versus what we saw from the Steelers. And TJ Watt barking at the defensive coordinator, Patrick Graham, you know, in between series, and, you know, guys' body language on the defensive side of the ball, not really having answers in terms of how to slow down the Cleveland Browns on offense. That was a moment where the Steelers very much so did not look like themselves. And it felt for the first time in a long time that a group with a bank full of pride, you can feel it, you can sense it starting to slip away a little bit, right? The dominance that we've seen from the Pittsburgh Steelers with this core of players on the defensive side of the ball, it is not the same. It felt like the Pittsburgh Steelers, you know, starting to deteriorate a little bit, especially on the defensive side of the ball.
3: And maybe that's why you see them being so demonstrative when they're frustrated with their coach and play calling. Part of that might be because they know that they can't keep up in the same way that they once did. And I'm with you. I'm not going to take what I saw on the sidelines and put a lot of stock into it, because these, especially when it comes to Rodgers and McCarthy, those two have known one another for a long time. There's a lot of history there, and Aaron Rodgers certainly has the tenure to be vocal about things. And I don't know, just based on their relationship, I'm not going to lean into that one too much, but I am going to look at this team, to your point, CeCe, and say, physically, if they can't close out a game like that last night versus the Cleveland Browns, what are our actual expectations for this Pittsburgh Steelers group?
2: Last night watching it, it looked like what it was. The second youngest team in football going up against the oldest roster in the AFC. That's what it felt like watching the game. The play speed, the tempo, it just felt different. And I'm not going to say that the Pittsburgh Steelers are completely washed, because I do think that this team has found a way to generate, you know, more explosive plays, especially in the passing game. Aaron Rodgers, back-to-back games where he's gone for multiple touchdown passes, three touchdown passes. So I think there are things there that they can anchor on that will allow them to have some success this season. But I can't ignore the contrast in terms of how these teams played last night, the energy, the exuberance, the bounce that we saw from Cleveland in all three phases versus the frustration and, you know, the miscommunications that we've seen from the Pittsburgh Steelers on their side.
0: Yeah, you guys say you're not going to worry about the Rodgers-McCarthy because of their relationship. I actually will worry about Rodgers-McCarthy because of their relationship. Their relationship has not been, like, perfect when they work together. I understand that they found a better place afterwards, but, like, every moment like that makes me think, do they just go home at night saying, why did we run this back? We hated this at the end. We're doing this again? Every moment like that makes me think that. I don't, TJ Watt and Patrick Graham don't have a bad relationship to my knowledge. It's the first year I believe they're working together like this. So, like, I don't worry about that one. But I'm just saying, at every given moment, I think they have flashbacks to the end that was
2: But here's why it matters, though. Like, I understand you're dismissing TJ Watt and Patrick Graham. Here's why it matters. You saw the most important player on offense having an issue with the play caller.
0: Mm-hmm.
2: You saw the most important player on defense having an issue with the play caller. There is a disconnect in terms of the communication between the coaching staff and the most important players in two critical phases of your football team.
0: We saw it on camera.
2: Yeah. And the coverage was awesome last night. I guess that's my issue. I don't remember seeing the Pittsburgh Steelers like that. I don't. And so that's why I think there's a there, and I don't think it's about the personal relationship as much as it is about the state of affairs when it comes to the Steelers organization. And again, like I said, this is an old team. It's the oldest roster in the conference.
0: That's a very good point by you, because if you take, I believe what I said, obviously, but if you just take names out, best player on offense, best player on defense, issue with play calling on offense, issue with play calling on defense, you can take names out, that's an issue. You know what? Who would have thought? The Browns look like Midas, the best around all of a sudden. In sports, anyone can say that they're the best. The actual best? 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
11: DC crashes southbound on DC 295. The crash near Burroughs Avenue has traffic tied up out of Cheverly on the Parkway and 50. Now there's a report of a crash westbound on the Southwest Freeway near Ohio Drive Southwest. Delays from the 3rd Street Tunnel. Inner loop delays, 210 to the Wilson Bridge, northbound Virginia 95, off and on slowing Dale City into Woodbridge, Lorton into Newington, brief delay 66 eastbound past Fair Oaks, but with lanes open. I'm Beverly Farmer, that's your traffic up to the minute.
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17: 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Hey, John Freeman here for your Virginia Farm Bureau Insurance Cavalier Minute. And fall is in the air in Central Virginia, which means fall sports are in their crucial parts of their seasons here in Charlottesville. The weekend is a big one amongst the majority of Cavalier fall sports teams. So here's a look at everyone in action over the next couple days. Field hockey gets things started this evening at 5 p.m. with a home match on the turf field against cross-country opponent Stanford. And then across the street at Klotner Stadium at 8, the UVA men's soccer team hosts Virginia Tech in the Commonwealth Clash presented by Smithfield. 2 hours later, volleyball plays at 10 p.m. against Cal in Berkeley. On Saturday, swimming and diving hosts Navy at 11 a.m., while the football team travels to Tallahassee to take on Florida State in a rematch of last year's two-overtime thriller. That game kicks off at 3:30. Back in Charlottesville on Saturday, women's soccer looks to get back to its winning ways against Syracuse at 7, while volleyball remains on its California road swing Saturday by taking on Stanford at 10 p.m. Field hockey finishes out the weekend at home on turf once again, this time with a noon game against Stanford. That's a look at your Wahoo Sports Weekend. 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
4: Beltway Bethesda, bus broken down on the outer loop between Connecticut and 355. The right lane is blocked. You're already jammed out of College Park. Inner loop's already slow. Bethesda to Silver Spring and through Silver Spring exiting onto northbound 95. Earlier crash cleared there. DC 295. Your southbound delays eastern down to Pennsylvania Avenue. A northbound crash on Kenilworth Avenue at eastern cleared. The inner loop delay St. Barnabas Road to the Wilson Bridge. Virginia 95 volume delays northbound in Woodbridge and in Newington. I'm Beverly Farmer. That's your traffic up to the minute.
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10: 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I'm Michelle Smallman, Chris Canty, Evan Cohen with you. So we saw the Cleveland Browns go into first place last night with their victory over the Pittsburgh Steelers 27-24. Steelers also had issues on the sidelines. Aaron Rodgers, Mike McCarthy not seeing eye to eye. TJ Watt, Patrick Graham on upstairs. Defensive coordinator seemingly disputing some play calling. Smalls, you're shaking your head before we get to the next thing here, but go ahead, explain.
11: Well, coming off last week, we were talking about how good their relationship was, and then we get a glimpse of that. It's just convoluted.
10: It's Rodgers. Complicated, right?
11: He can be priggish at times, for sure.
10: He can be what?
11: Priggish.
10: I'm actually not taking the bait because she looked me right in the eye. It wasn't that much of a slip in. I'm going to say no. It's not the word of the day.
11: We were tied 2-2 on the week.
10: Yeah, and?
11: Today's for the victory, which you just handed to me on a silver platter because priggish is our word of the day.
12: Got him!
11: Priggish meaning self-righteous, smug, or acting morally superior, which we have certainly seen Aaron Rodgers
10: do. Did you
11: do
10: have
11: from
10: that in your back
11: time.
10: Pocket for him?
11: Specifically for him.
10: Yeah, I figured that.
11: And
10: that
11: I didn't
10: hear it. Not that I knew it.
11: When we would get back to that specific interaction.
10: No wonder why you didn't let me. You knew I would go to you. She gave a. I should have figured this out. This is not what we were planning on talking about. I did the quick little behind the scenes, like reset of the game, and she gave a look. And she knows, both of you know, if you give the look, I'm going to go to you. Right, I've been taught this a lot, especially on TV and First Take. They say if somebody gives a look, go to them.
11: It's a specific look, too.
10: Right, I gave it with Kendrick Perkins once. I said, Perk, you it seems like you got something. He goes, no, I just got a call. All right, good. That was live. That was on TV.
11: We love Big Perk.
10: Yeah, it was amazing. But anyway, and she
11: that's 4 weeks in a row, CC, that I have won the week on Word of the Day.
12: I mean, some are even asking the question of why are you playing the game anymore? Because he can't beat you.
11: It's kind of giving like Justin Herbert, you know? It's like, what's wrong? He used to be good at this. Why is he so ineffective?

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7: Biggest issue right now is on northbound 95 in Laurel. Crash at the Patuxent River Bridge has traffic jammed from the ICC, so expect a lengthy backup heading towards Baltimore. In D.C., southbound D.C. 295 slow between Eastern and East Capitol Street. Randolph Road in Rockville remains closed in both directions between Neville Street and Park Lawn Drive for railroad crossing work. In Virginia, traffic slowing on northbound 95 through Dale City into Woodbridge. Additional congestion on northbound 395 between Duke Street and King Street in Alexandria. That's your traffic up to the minute.
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0: Kenny?
1: Kenny?
0: Or Canty?
2: This is not hard-hitting analysis. It's not that.
0: Can he or can't he?
3: That is the question.
4: Can he or can't he?
5: Here. What?
2: I said, oh boy.
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2: A lot of pressure.
5: Brought to us by Granger. By the way, tweets coming in very quickly. People are agreeing with me in mass as to how difficult the kids' homework is.
2: Yes.
5: These days. It's impossible.
6: Wow.
5: It's ridiculous. All right. Can he or can't...
6: With AI, you'd think you could just ask the internet.
5: But I don't allow my kids to just go on the internet
6: but I'm saying,
5: do that.
6: You could say, excuse me, I have to step out of the room, and then you could look it up.
5: But it's not the answer. It's how to help with the questions. Because just giving the answer doesn't help. It's... This is not English translated for me is basically what it is.
6: Jeez.
5: All right. Canty or Canty, we are not doing well on our picks.
2: No.
5: We're 4-5 in the year. We're behind Amber and Ian. Weeknights, 8 p.m. to 10 p.m. Eastern here on ESPN Radio. And Matt and Myron, 6-3, both those squads. 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And thank you to Matt and Myron for our amazing orange juice cake.
6: So good.
5: This morning. All right, Canty or Canty, after blowing out... The Pats, so you start us out, because it's my name in there. Actually, now that I think about it, my fault.
6: Okay, I'll start things off. Canty or Canty, after blowing out Evan's Patriots last week, can Trevor Lawrence and the Jags go into Cincinnati and upset the Bengals? CC Cincy is favored by 2.5.
2: Well, listen, we got a different version of the Jags on the road in Denver than we've seen in the two games for the Jags at home. So I'm going to say that the Jags can't go into Cincinnati and get the win. I like the Bengals.

0: I like giving or laying the 2.5 points. I would say this. I think Cincinnati has a bounce-back performance. The defense isn't as bad as they showed against the Pittsburgh Steelers. And I think that offense will be a little more crispy in terms of execution in the critical phases of the game. So I'm actually going to roll with the Cincinnati Bengals in this spot.
1: Yeah, I'm going to roll with the Jaguars, so we're going to have a tiebreaker, Smallsy.
0: A lot of pressure on you, Smalls.
2: I'm going to go with the Bengals as well.
1: All right, Cincy, -2.5, our first pick. DraftKings, of course, with all the lines. Canty or Canty, brought to us by Granger. Can the Eagles defend home field advantage and upset the Rams? That a game that Smalls will be in the building for? So expect it to be bad, because when she's gone to terrible games so far this year. All right, Los Angeles is favored by 3.
0: I hate being in this spot because I'm rooting against both teams this season. But jeez, for this season and this season only, because of my bold prediction around the L.A. Rams, I am actually going with the Eagles as a home dog, picking them on the upset. Jalen Hurts is 4-0 against Matthew Stafford. I understand he might be shorthanded, but I also know that he's got a lot of pride. They got embarrassed last week in Chicago. I just don't see back-to-back weeks where it's going to be an embarrassing performance. And remember, last year when they played early in the season, the LA Rams raced out to a big lead, and then the Philadelphia Eagles walked them down. I don't know. It feels like there's a little bit of a mental hurdle for the Rams when it comes to the guys in those green helmets in Philadelphia. So I'm going to take the Philadelphia Eagles. Thank you very much for the points. It just seems like there's a there when it comes to this particular matchup.
1: You got to pick.
2: I also was going to roll with the Eagles, because not only is Jalen Hurts 4-0 against Matthew Stafford, that means Nick Sirianni 4-0 against Sean McVay. They handle their business against the Rams.
1: I'm going to pick the Eagles as well, but I want to make a statement.
0: Did we just give the Eagles the KOD?
2: I don't know. I don't like it.
1: Well, here's my thing. I picked Jalen Hurts for MVP before the season. It's not looking great right now. This is the game where he could get in the MVP conversation.
0: Oh, no doubt.
1: Dallas Goedert, who's his go-to guy, without Devontae Smith, who's his best receiver, this is the game for Jalen. So that's why I'm going to maybe go with my heart more than my head on this one and hope that I'm right about that one. Smallsy.
2: Next one, CC. Canty or Canty, in a potential Super Bowl preview, can Bo Nix and the Broncos go in and upset the banged-up 49ers? San Francisco is favored by 3.
0: I'm going to say they cannot. I'm not going to say that. No. I'm going to say that...
1: I'm going to say you're torn on this.
0: I
2: know. This one's tough.
1: You want to go third?
0: No.
1: No.
0: You know what? I'm going to give the Broncos the edge on this one. I know the San Francisco 49ers are playing really well. I know Brock Purdy is got the most confidence of any quarterback in the NFL. But Sean Payton has been adamant that his team can't continue to get out to slow starts, that it's not sustainable. I would be shocked if they got out to a slow start in this one. And knowing how this team closes games, knowing how they play in the second half, I would just say that this is going to be a complete performance by the Denver Broncos. And if they show up for all four quarters, they're going to be hard to beat. So I'll take the Broncos, and I'll take the 3 points.
2: I was going to go with San Francisco.
1: I'm never going to pick against the Niners if Purdy's playing
0: this
1: well.
0: Okay, so we're taking the Niners then.
1: Yeah, Niners plus 3.
0: I'm fine with that, too.
2: Okay.
1: All right.
0: I'm fine with that, too.
1: So next one, Canty or Canty, brought to us by Granger. The wording on this, I think, is very interesting. Can Deshaun Watson lead the Browns to the playoffs? The wording, I'm going to give away the punchline. The wording is lead for me. Can he be the quarterback of the Browns and they make the playoffs? Yes. Is he the leader of this team? Is he leading them? I mean, I led them to a game-winning drive last night.
0: He's done it 3 games in a row.
1: I know, but that's where wording.
0: So is that leadership?
1: I don't know.
0: If you're orchestrating game-winning drive after game-winning drive after game-winning drive...
1: That's not him as a leader, you're saying?
0: Default? He's leading the offense.
1: Okay. Yeah. Well, that's why I'm asking it. Can he, in essence, be the reason they go to the playoffs?
0: It's odd to think of him as a leader.
1: Why?
2: Incredibly odd.
0: Very, very strange. Yes, I think he can. Yes. He's played... Listen, if you strip away the name on the back of the jersey, and you're just looking at the quarterback that is under center for the Cleveland Browns. That quarterback, over the last 3 weeks is capable of leading this Browns team and all that talent on the offensive side of the ball, and as well as their defense is playing, that quarterback is capable of getting them to the postseason. I know it's conflicting, it's cringy on a lot of levels, but the tape is the tape. His performance is his performance. We can't take anything away from that. Mm.
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3: Hey, this is Rich Eisen. 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The divisional playoffs are set in baseball. Vinny Pasquantino of the Royals will join us on that. And the Academy Award-winning actor Mahershala Ali joins a What's More Likely Friday edition of the Rich Eisen Show on Disney Plus, the ESPN app, and ESPN Radio. 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
6: Biggest issue right now is on northbound 95 in Laurel. Crash at the Patuxent River Bridge has traffic jammed from the ICC, so expect a lengthy backup heading towards Baltimore. In DC, southbound DC 295 slow between Eastern and East Capitol Street. Randolph Road in Rockville remains closed in both directions between Neville Street and Park Lawn Drive for railroad crossing work. In Virginia, traffic slowing on northbound 95 through Dale City into Woodbridge. Additional congestion on northbound 395 between Duke Street and King Street in Alexandria. That's your traffic up to the minute.
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7: 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Purple rises on Thursday, November 5th versus the Jaguars. And darkness falls on Monday, November 16th against the Chargers as the Darkness helmet makes its debut. White noise, purple rising, darkness falls. All coming to the bank this season.
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1: 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DraftKings, the crown is yours. So everybody knows I do a pick of the day every single day, and some people have been hitting me up over the course of the weekend getting ready for football Sunday, and they want some picks, games that I like, because they want to get involved in putting together their card and trying to figure out where they want to go.
2: Right.
1: So, I'm coming up with a new idea.
3: Mm-hmm.
1: The Canty Chaos card.
2: Mm.
1: All underdogs, and I'm picking winners because of the storylines that are going to be involved if they finish the drill, if they actually come through, which I think they will. Otherwise, I wouldn't put them on my card. So it's the Canty Chaos card this weekend. All on one card, all underdogs. I'm taking the New York Jets over the Chicago Bears.
2: Ooh.
1: I'm taking the Dallas Cowboys over the Houston Texans. And I'm taking the Philadelphia Eagles as a home dog against the LA Rams. So three underdogs, one card. Jets, Eagles, Cowboys, all to win. That is the pick of the day.
4: He survived a terrible, terrible moment in our history.
0: The most unsportsmanlike moment of the day.
5: That was terrible.
4: Was not a great look.
3: Maybe what we're seeing on Get Up right now, most unsportsmanlike moment of the day. Orlovsky, Harry Douglas, Dante Whitner, Dan Graziano all picked the Packers and Bucks game, and they all picked Green Bay to win.
1: How?
2: Makes me nervous.
3: Hmm. I can tell you one thing. I've never seen somebody here as early as Dante Whitner was this morning, so that man is prepared. So I'm going to trust his take. You better not blow it, Smalls, this weekend. Better win. Dante Whitner. He once thought I was the IT guy. Had me fix his phone.
2: He thought you were the IT guy.
1: That's classic.
3: He gave me his phone. He gave me on Wi-Fi. I said, no, I actually can't. I don't know how to do that.
2: In his defense, you are kind of our IT guy. You know how to solve problems,
3: Ed. I'm an IT guy. Yeah, I'm just the IT. I'm like an IT guy.
1: I mean, you did solve Harry's issue.
3: Not easily. That was way more difficult than I thought, connecting all the wires for Harry Douglas this morning. Go back on the podcast and listen to Harry yell at me on the air for not being able to connect them quickly enough and then talking while I'm trying to connect them. Anyway, all right, unsportsmanlike moments. So NBA media days were this week, and there's been a lot of interviews that have kind of trickled out, including one from Washington with the Wizards and Bob Carrington. Why am I playing a Bob Carrington? CeCe's already given me you're playing a Bob Carrington interview? Hmm. Good player, but why? Oh, you may hear more about this. Listen to what he had to say.
6: It was the one that's in a horror movie.
3: That's not the video. That's the Knicks one. You know? That is, well, let's get
1: not
3: the
1: Bob Carrington.
3: No, that's Landry Shamet. That's Jalen Brunson. That's Landry Shamet again. That's Jalen Brunson again.
7: Yeah, apparently you didn't hear me when TV know we were going to start with the Knicks one.
3: Oh, I didn't know. Longer. You know what? Let's go to Nuno with a video or a setup here for what he found with the Knicks. This is going very well.
7: Yeah, this is great. Glad you're our IT guy and everything else. Knicks social media asked the players who could survive in a haunted movie, and they went through it, and they all gave their answers. Listen to Josh Hart's second answer. Pat, go ahead. Well, I thought you put it up.
3: Keep blaming me, Nuno.
6: It's another one that's in a horror movie.
8: Me? Why would I say anyone else?
9: Me, sure. You said me?
8: I said fight that.
9: Yeah.
8: We are.
9: Yeah.
8: So don't do this.
10: Not you. Me. Me. I love scary movies. But I might be chilling with a Hitler.
8: Me. Why not? Jose, because he could get like in a closet and hide.
11: Jose talked too loud. Josh talked too much. JV might be pushing people ahead. He might somehow figure it out. JV, that's my answer to.
12: Probably Drum. He's the biggest person out there, so. Andre Drummer. Me, you're fighter though.
9: Say me? Survive, I'll make it. I'll be just my angle. All right, try if you want to. Actually,
12: probably Tyler Kohler.
10: Tyler Nickel. Not.
9: Tyler.
8: I don't know, he's got a bunch of songs on that too.
7: So Josh Hart says, first says Andre Drummond, then comes back and says Tyler Kohler. A Knicks media member tweeted out, if Hart went with Kolek for the reason I think he did, that is very funny. Josh Hart responded saying, yes, it's the reason you think.
1: Yeah, black people always get killed first in the scary movies. That's the reality. Like, everybody knows that. That's like, if you watch scary movies, that's what happens. One black person in the movies go get taken out soon.
3: That is unsportsmanlike here on ESPN.
1: They didn't even recognize Tyler Kolek at the championship parade in the city.
3: No.
2: The police officers tried to stop him.
1: Nondescript. Tyler Kolek is absolutely going to be the last man standing of the Knicks players in a scary move.
2: But what about us? Who do we think would survive the
3: longest? Well, it sounds like you and I.
7: Well, Evan would. Evan would. Because Smalls is going to go explore what that noise was.
3: All right, can we get to the Bub Carrington? I got to get to this Bub Carrington. 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Washington Wizards, Bub Carrington. Listen to what he said, and he's going to get in trouble.
5: We just haven't been told yet to go be the best version of yourself.
13: So, what do you mean you haven't been told that?
5: We've all, in a way, been held back just because, like you said, we were trying to get AJ to Manson. That's no secret. That's no secret. But now it's no one has handcuffs. Everyone's shackles free. So that alone is already a conversation starter, but then you put that on top of the coaching.
3: It's a conversation starter, Bub Carrington. He admitted that they tanked last year. We all know that. You can't say that.
1: He
3: said we were all held back.
2: That's the quiet part.
1: But you know what, though? We always operated under the philosophy that organization tanks. Organizations tank, not players. No, it seems like the organization told the players to tank.
3: That's what they're going to look into there. That's for sure. Wow. The Golic's up next. We are on to Monday. 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
20: A few trouble spots. Southbound BW Parkway and Greenbelt. Crashes blocking the right lane between the Beltway and Maryland 410. Northbound 95 at the Patuxent River Bridge in Laurel. Improving after an earlier crash was cleared, but you may still find lingering delays from Maryland 198. Cabin John Parkway. Crash has the right lane blocked on the southbound side between the Beltway and the Claire Barton Parkway. In the district, southbound DC 295 remains slow between Eastern Avenue and East Capitol Street. In Virginia, northbound 395 continues with off and on delays from the Beltway into Alexandria. That's your traffic up to the minute.
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4: Southbound DC 295, your biggest slowdown right now with traffic crawling from the 11th Street Bridge up to Pennsylvania Avenue. Also watch for heavy volume on southbound 270 through Montgomery County. Backup stretches from Father Hurley Boulevard in Germantown down to Quince Orchard Road and Montgomery Village Avenue in Gaithersburg. That's your traffic up to the minute.
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1: 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Mike Golic Jr. and Mike Golic Sr. here with the Golics. We still got Pick'em coming up. We got fourth and Golic. Little look at the weekend. Dad, you got a busy one. Heading to Chapel Hill this weekend. Notre Dame and North Carolina. A nice nooner for you.
2: Oh, so happy. And I tell you what, the schedule worked in my favor because that game Saturday at noon, then my Sunday night game with Ryan Radke is Detroit at the Carolina Panthers. So I'm going from Raleigh-Durham to Charlotte, which is a nice little two-hour car ride. So no complaints there.
1: You love to see it. The convenience of a nooner. There's just nothing like it. We call so many of them. I'm out here in Ames. I have Iowa State hosting West Virginia this weekend. A nooner. And everywhere we go, we largely live in the noon window on TNT. The coaches are always so happy to see us because they know that means an early kick. They get done after. They get dinner in time with their family, and away they go.
2: So were you and I.

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0: And coaches were like, where is he? He's going to get back to me when? Because he's doing what now? But they didn't cancel the segment. They just delayed it so Mike could deal with the many people calling him up for his time. And it, of course, what do you think? It was probably the time Belichick called up.
1: For sure.
0: And it was the 20-minute window Mike was away from his phone. Because he was in the makeshift NFL studio, network studio in the in the league headquarters that was built just because we were created. I remember those stories. At one point, I'm like, why are we not doing this on a Monday? This is a great segment for us. Well, segment didn't take some priority. Where's Mike now? Talking to who? Rich? Yeah. Didn't go over well. 844-204-RICH, number to dial right here on the program. It's a What's More Likely Friday here on the program. 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
3: At St. Jude, researchers are working around the clock to find new ways to combat the deadliest childhood cancers. 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
4: My name is Joel, and I was diagnosed with osteosarcoma, which is bone cancer, and I came to St. Jude as a 7-year-old because doctors had discovered a tumor in my right shoulder. St. Jude was amazing early on. You know, even as a 7-year-old, they found a way to explain it to me, to have other people talk to me. That by the time I walked out of here 7 months after the amputation, I was fully adjusted using my left arm, you know, so I could jump right back into school and have no qualms or no worries about that at all. So I'm lucky enough to be married to Lindsay, who is also another former St. Jude patient who I actually met at a St. Jude event. She was in the middle of her treatment. I had finished mine just a couple of years before and just told her I loved her. Luckily, she reciprocated, told me the same thing back, and we were fortunate enough to get married on the St. Jude campus.
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0: on this program. It was 10 years ago.
1: No way.
0: In support of Luke Cage that was just coming out. And, you know, we'd like to take credit for things that we have nothing to do with, except for when people appear on this show, they get a Rich Eisen show bump. And all that's happened between that appearance and this appearance, two Oscars. Not one, but two. Mahershala Ali here in support of his new movie, Your Mother, Your Mother, Your Mother, on The Rich Eisen Show. Great to see you, sir.

0: Yeah, I couldn't tell from the clip we just showed on the TV side of things. O'Shea Jackson Jr. is here. Our radio audience has just returned here on the program. The information is tonight, 10 o'clock Eastern on YouTube. Where do you find us? On your channel?
1: It is on the Patrick Foxy channel on YouTube at 7 p.m. Pacific. And it's something that I have been behind for a few months now. Okay. And we're trying to grow this thing into something massive, man. You know, a lot of cartoons, a lot of animated series have found a home through YouTube and other outlets and grown onto, you know, bigger and better things. And this is something that I'm real passionate about because I've been wanting to get into voice acting for a long time. And this is my first shot. You know, everybody over at Team Foxy is very excited to finally give you guys episode 2. And if you want them to go faster, funding is very welcome, Rich. Okay. Very welcome.
0: Well, O'Shea, great to see you. Thanks for, you know, sharing that with us. And you're the man.
1: Thanks for allowing me to share it. Is TJ there?
0: There he is.
2: Oh, what up, though?
1: TJ, big fan, man. Big
2: Thank
1: fan.
2: You see the T-shirt? Happy to have you on the show. You see the T-shirt I'm rocking
1: in? I see. I got Apollo. You see me? You see
0: me? Fantastic. We've had Sly Stallone this week and now Apollo Creed.
2: Well, Rich, we had a really good episode of No Contest this week. We honored a wrestler that passed away, Benjamin Satterley, and it's pretty emotional, so everyone kind of watched. And
0: That's on our YouTube channel as well, youtube.com/NCW.
1: Good Have to a see great you. Day, Rich.
0: Take care, pal. Have a great weekend.
3: See you, Shay.
1: You too, Chris. Jr.
3: See you in the group chat.
0: Everybody. 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All right. News out of San Francisco, Brock Purdy is the NFC Offensive Player of the Month of September. And that's all we need to talk about the San Francisco 49ers offense, right? So moving on.
2: Rich. I don't think that's it.
0: Wait a minute. Something happened? Did Kittle say something?
3: Oh, yeah. Oh, you came up.
2: Yeah, he did.
0: The subject of me wearing his Iowa Hawkeyes helmet.
3: How could it not?
0: To pay off a bet.
3: Yeah.
0: That came up, huh?
3: 10 whole minutes and 1 second.
0: Yeah. All right, you're welcome. Roll it.
3: You're welcome.
4: Rich, he complains way more, too. It was awesome. It was very satisfying. I really appreciate him, too, though. Like, he did a 10-minute promo, talked really nicely. I appreciate him for that. And I think a lot of Ohio State people were very happy as well.
5: Yeah, he's got to send that helmet back.
4: Oh, yeah. No, it's in the mail already. Yeah, no. That's coming home. I'll send him another one, though. That'll be fun.
0: One a little wider, please, George. It is being sent back, right?
3: I guess.
0: Okay, great.
3: I mean, we tried to keep it. TJ and I wanted to keep it here, but...
0: Can confirm, based on the responses, that he made a lot of Ohio State fans happy.
3: Oh, yeah?
0: Hey, George, how about return the favor and make them unhappy this weekend? How about your alma mater be fair and balanced, shall we? I'll be watching that this weekend.
2: Yeah.
0: All right. Meanwhile, take the photograph down.
3: It's
0: I get
3: the picture,
0: point.
3: Rich. We could do the whole rest of the show with the photo up.
0: Huh?
3: It's the same. It's you, but just in a helmet.
0: Okay.
3: You want some news coming out the door?
0: Yeah
3: here we go.
0: Yeah.
3: So Puka will play for the Rams. Aaron Donald will not. Aaron Donald's out. Colby Parkinson, questionable. Terrence Ferguson out.
0: Jalen Watson's out too, I saw.
3: For the Rams, yeah.
0: Okay.
3: Justin Jefferson out for Minnesota. Let's see. Keon Coleman should be ready to go. Optimistic Bears on DeAndre Swift. Caleb Williams will not play. Going to be a lot of rain Sunday night in Carolina. Christian Gonzalez, Christian Barmore out for New England. Keenan Allen, questionable for Indy.
0: Is Coker out or not? Is Coker out?
3: No update on Coker. He was seen with his helmet in practice, but then was off to the side working with trainers, so unclear there.
0: Did you say seen with his helmet just to see if they can sneak one more photograph of me with the helmet in before we go to...
3: I was hoping, but you never know. Rashad White out. Terry McLaurin, questionable, popped up on the injury report just today.
0: All right.
3: So that's a practice thing.
0: Be there on NFL Network because I'll be there at 4 in the morning our time. Oh, put a, okay, there we go.
3: Oh, yes,
0: right.
3: that is amazing. Right.
2: Corn fed.
0: That's a field of nightmares.
3: There you are.
0: That's a field of nightmares. That's not cool.
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And away we go on the line change here on ESPN 630, the Sports Capital. 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If you have not heard, Rich Eisen Show just ran through some of the injuries, including our own Jaden Daniels, officially ruled out on Sunday. As I surmised yesterday, and I thought my gut said that he was playing, or at least there was a better shot of him playing. That is not to be the case. What I do think, though, is I'll stand by kind of how I unpacked his press conference yesterday, and that would be that they definitely cleared him to play, but they're holding him out for one more week. And look, at the end of the day, this should be a winnable game. I'm not here to write the Colts off, by the way. I've seen a lot of that heading into the weekend. I'm going to kind of go off of what I said yesterday, too, of that game against the Seahawks. You're going up against the Super Bowl champs. Obviously, you needed some things to go right. You got three turnovers out of it. They dropped an interception as well, so you didn't turn the ball over. And Marcus Mariota played a damn near perfect game outside of that dropped interception, right? Can we anticipate that a second week in a row? Probably not. And I get it. The Colts are not the Seahawks, especially this year. But the way it kind of lands with me heading in is I think everyone should be a little worried about Sunday. Jonathan Taylor is going to be the best running back that they've faced all year long. We'll see if, you know, the defense can hold that up. The defense has had the best rush defense in the entire league heading in to this weekend. And, you know, as much as I'd like to say, you know, that's been on them. Let's go to week one where Saquon still broke out a few. You know, it wasn't a banner day for him, but still broke out a few long runs. Dallas was kind of out of hand. Didn't need to worry about that one as much. Then last week, a slippery, rainy type game. They shut it down. I'm not here to say that it's nothing, but they're probably, you know, going to get a tougher test this weekend when it comes to Jonathan Taylor, you know, being one of the best running backs in the league. And they're going to rely on not only on Taylor, but they're going to rely on Jones a good amount too. He's not going to move the same that he did off of the Achilles injury. But, you know, I'm just saying there's some wrinkles here that, you know, I'm worried about like any game. I'm never going into any game completely comfortable anymore. But that's one where I am a little bit, you know, worried with what's going on. So there's that. All that to be said, with Jaden not playing, Dan Quinn was asked about it. I'm not going to play his press conference today because the Friday pressers tend to be fluff, and this was even more fluff than normal with the British media attending and asking about kids that attended practice. Not that that's not important, but you know what I'm getting at here. So Dan Quinn was talking about it and did say, you know, he checked off a lot of boxes this week. I mean, the fact that the team even let, you know, the media see that he was still practicing and showing that was pretty surprising. So it shows you that there was probably some gamesmanship that was going down a little bit as well. And look, that's what I thought most of this week actually was when it came to Jaden Daniels, that it was, you know, a case of the team making the Colts get ready for Jaden and for Mariota. And they might have made it easier for him anyway. Not easier, but it might have just been the same for them anyway, since, you know, you have Blau saying out loud that essentially, you know, these two quarterbacks can be interchangeable. I'll still go with what I've said. The two key differences, or the key difference between the two guys, is that the way they push the ball downfield. Jaden seems to not throw much into coverage, whether it's one guy or two guys, where Mariota tends to chuck it deep a couple times a game, as I've said as well. We have gotten to a point here where I think the risk-reward factor is there. Mariota kind of knows he's probably got to risk it a little bit more, especially last week against the Seahawks. So does he do that this week against the Colts? I'm not sure. But that's the two differences for the two at this point in time. As far as it goes for this matchup against the Colts, I think I've probably already hinted at the first key of the game. It's going to be to stop the run. I hope they sell out to stop the run. I'm not afraid of the Colts wide receivers as well. That's a group that, you know, I know the secondary has been questionable, but I'm going to basically dare Daniel Jones to beat you through the air, which he's done to this team many times before. Daniel Jones, I think, is undefeated against Washington in his Giants days. So I'm going to force Daniel Jones to beat me if I'm the Commanders, mainly because if I'm them, I'm not letting Jonathan Taylor get going. That's where, you know, heading into the weekend where I really
you know, would like things to not tip to the edge. Jonathan's going to get his, right? He's got 258 yards on the season. He has a league-high 66 carries, so it also means that, you know, he's already starting to get worked, you know, pretty early on in the year. What I would say this here as well is this was a stat from commanders.com today. Backup Seth McGown has just 14 yards on six carries. That's it. That's the gap between Taylor and the second rusher in, you know, their backfield. So if you can make things difficult for Taylor, you should be pretty good to go. So that's my first, you know, key to the game on the weekend. And then are also already alluded to it. You're going into, you know, London. The field is not going to be what you're used to. Don't turn the ball over. Like, try to play very solid football. I would say, you know, as I mentioned with Mariota, and he sometimes takes some risks, try not to do that a little bit, because I think this is one of those games where mistakes can be made on either side. Don't be the team that blinks first. It's kind of more of the same from last week against, you know, the Seahawks, where I said this team has to go toe-to-toe with them for probably a half. Then maybe you reevaluate in the second half or the third quarter. And then maybe in the fourth, you kind of go for it. I'm having the same mindset against the Colts this weekend. As I said, color me worried about this game. They've got some good players there. This defense, yeah, lightning in a bottle for a week against the Seahawks in a messy game. They needed a perfect scenario to get this done. By the way, if you want to look at the spread, 4.5-point favorites the Colts are. That means, you know, the rest of the league really likes the Colts on Sunday. So, all that to be said, I'm worried here. And then, you know, before I get into one more point here, I didn't like the injury report today that Terry McLaurin is now officially questionable because he apparently tweaked his hamstring in practice earlier today. That's not good. That's not good for the longevity of the season as well, because we all know hamstring injuries are kind of a bitch to deal with. So he was limited today, and now he's officially listed as questionable. Percy Butler also listed as questionable. Out, Rashad White, Daniel Jones, Jaden Daniels, and then, of course, Sam Cosmi and Nick Cross didn't make the trip. What I will say is this. The Commanders are going to get some reinforcements back. Frankie Luvu and Chig Okonkwo are good to go. They will be playing. Also, it looks like Ben Sinnott is also going to be good to go. And it looks like all of the offensive linemen that were banged up will be good to go as well. That's Nick Allegretti and Lucas Patrick. So they'll be fine and good to go as we head in to Sunday. Also, Javon Kinlaw is going, so that's good for the D-tackles in the defensive line. So all that to be said as well, getting two key players back with Chig Okonkwo, with Frankie Luvu. And one thing I would say on here is, you know, Sonny Styles, I'm not saying like you're benching Luvu by any means, but Luvu not playing essentially did force, you know, some roles to change a little bit. Leo Chanel got hurt, obviously. He's out for the year. Hopefully he makes a smooth recovery. But last week we saw it. The Seahawks were caught off guard by the speed of Sonny Styles and the speed of Kane Medrano. And I would kind of make the argument of, yeah, Luvu should play, but I would say if it ain't broke, don't fix it. Let Sonny Styles be the leader on that defense. You thrusted him into, you know, some insane game action, and he thrived on it. Give me more of that. That is something where I, you know, I think when it comes to any sport, but especially football, when a guy kind of gets through the fire and thrives in it, let it keep going, right? Let the embers burn, so to speak. So I hope even with Frankie Luvu coming back, that Sonny Styles also, you know, remains in the mix, you know, just as heavy as he was last week. Because not only was he good, and I've been talking about it all week, he put Kane Medrano in a really good position as well. So on all of that, I really do hope, you know, things don't get messed up too much on the rotation. On the other side of the ball too, with Chig Okonkwo. Offense got it going last week. Well, if Terry McLaurin actually doesn't go, then I hope they do rely on Chig Okonkwo a little bit more. I've been, you know, I know he got hurt in the first game, so it's been kind of an incomplete grade, but he's the guy that I had circled for a long time that he was going to be the difference maker this season and with this offense, and we just literally haven't seen it. Not like it's on the field, but literally haven't seen it because he hasn't played, obviously. So that's my other factor here. The two key cogs coming back here as well, I would like them to, you know, contribute
Chig more than Frankie, but I also don't want it to screw up things on the defensive side of the ball where they really did find their rhythm last week as well. The other one that I'm looking towards as well, as I said, I'm not scared of the Colts wide receivers, but can Amik Robertson build on his, you know, really good game last week against the Seahawks? Robertson stepped up in a way we haven't seen in a long time for a Washington cornerback. One of the most thrilling, you know, cornerback performances in a long time in DC. And let's see if he can keep it going. Because then if he can, he can find his, you know, find his stride in this defense. All of a sudden, you have found your solution at cornerback where he should be good to go and hopefully, you know, is good for the rest of the season. I know he was dealing with a knee injury earlier this week. He was a full participant, though, on Thursday and on Friday. So we'll see there. As I said, don't turn the ball over. That includes being able to get into manageable positions. I know the Colts defense isn't, you know, scaring anybody like the last couple of weeks defenses are, but same thing. Use the down and distance to your advantage. Let Marcus Mariota, you know, make some calls at the line of scrimmage. Let him be smart with the football and don't get too fancy. I didn't think there was a ton of that against Dallas, but I did think, you know, David Blau kind of emptied his bag against Dallas. I don't think you're going to need to do that against the Colts this much here. If anything, I think you're trying to control the clock here a little bit. As I said, you want to keep a, you know, a close game as well. I think you do that by making smart decisions. Don't do anything dumb. Blau has actually been very, very good. Blau's play calling last week was just incredible. Hopefully he stays hot. Hopefully he keeps it going. And that's where it lands with me. So stop Jonathan Taylor is, you know, number one for me. Don't turn the ball over on offense. And then on top of that, be smart. Make the smart decision in front of you, especially with down and distance as well. If you can force a turnover on Daniel Jones, that'd be great. But for some reason, that guy is all world against us, always, for whatever reason. One thing I wanted to talk about as well. I saw this report earlier today on Twitter, and it was from one of the uniform guys that I do indeed trust. And this guy, I'm trying to find what his name is, Zach Cohen. Zach Cohen reported a lot on the Commanders football, uniforms last year. He was kind of first up that the spear was going to become a part of the uniform. Not really shocking. I mean, even on these airwaves, I had said, you know, the spear becoming more prominent was going to lead to something bigger. He was first on them having a black uniform. He's reporting today that the primary logo is going to change to that W with the spear through it. So, I have a couple thoughts about this because, you know, I'm a brand geek over here. One, the Commanders continue to have a masterclass on how to slowly change the brand over to keep everybody happy. I've talked about this time and time again. I talked about this literally on 2222 when we had other live shows on this station. I called into Andy's show. I discussed it a lot with Bram Weinstein. And I had said, these are the Commanders uniforms, but they're going to go back to the old uniforms over time. Trust me. And here we are, you know, 4 years later, we are here, right? And what I've said and what I've, you know, been adamant about, especially once Dan Snyder, you know, sold the team was, okay, you can do this over time. You can do it actually pretty easily. I said the old jerseys would be brought in via throwbacks. That's exactly what they did. Did I think it was going to happen in 1 year? No. But what you did there is basically flood the supply, you know, on Fanatics, Nike, whatever, with those white jerseys. And all you were doing was flipping over to the burgundy jerseys as well. So you've now said goodbye to the old Commanders uniforms, and you also still are sporting the old Commanders W. I believe it was Tanya Snyder who designed that block W. I've said time and time again, the Washington football team W was better than this W, where you didn't have the lines to make it kind of a military, more military looking paint job on the W. Either way, it's neither here nor there. So that spear logo that they haven't even worn yet this season is now reported to be their new primary. That doesn't surprise me. It doesn't surprise me because you already had the spear branding happen last year. You had the Raise Hail spear game activation where I think it was RG3 that did it last year. Art Monk did it too, I think, or Dale Green maybe is who did it. Then this year you've had London Fletcher come out and do it for the one home game. The spear is becoming a very prominent thing in this franchise to honor the past and look forward to this Commanders branding in the future.
Now, this is also where I've landed on this as well. What you are constantly doing when you do this, though, is you are moving things up and along to replace that old spot. What I'm getting at here is that that W now replaced with the W with the spear, right? Well, guess what? That means they get another alternate either logo or helmet or whatever to do that for the rest of the season, right? Or, you know, to have it as an alternate for the season is what I really mean to say. So refresh your memory a little bit. When they were the Redskins, you had an alternate Redskins logo on the side or on the jersey. On the helmet, they used the new logo with the old logo. It was really, really weird. But they had an alternate helmet that was brown that looked like a fake leather helmet. It was fantastic, right? Then they went to Washington football team and they went to the numbers on the side of the helmet and their alternate was that dark burgundy with a gray face mask again, right? Dark burgundy jersey and then a gray face mask on it. Then when they were the Commanders, they went to the W that we know of now, and then they went to the numbers on the side like the Washington football team for the black alternates. This year, it's the W and then the W with the spear. So that means what I'm just deducing here is that next year you will have the W with the spear on the side and you'll have room for another logo. And I don't know what that logo is going to be. Does that mean you're going to do an alternate or keep the black helmet with that or put another logo in? I don't know. But that's what I'm actually more excited about is as you kind of move these logos up and you kind of clear your history, so to speak, of the new history, it makes room for other things. And I have said it time and time again. The name Redskins will never come back. But that logo, I'm like pretty confident at some point it's going to be back, and it's going to be back as a throwback logo. Now,

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2: Is there some kind of handshake agreement in place when, you know, this team actually moves to RFK that they're going to bend the rules a little bit? And I've said this basically from the get-go, that they're going to use the move to RFK to change their branding in some way, shape, or form. Whether it's the old logo, whether it's the old logo is worn against the Cowboys the first game they play there, whether, you know, they just have an alternate and it is the old uniform or whatever. I don't know, though. And all I'm saying is they have kind of cleared the decks here to put another primary logo, not being able to change it for five more years, but they should be, you know, good to go. The other thing that's going to happen here is, if you remember the 2022 season, they were in their 90th anniversary. That would mean in 2032, which we're now 6 years away, and the branding that we've all been talking about here, is that my guess would be they're going to wear that uniform. They're going to wear the classic Redskins uniform in the 100th anniversary season. Now, there's two different things they can do here, because Dan Snyder has kind of botched this at times. It's the 100th anniversary of the team, not when they moved to DC. So they became a team 1932. They moved to DC in 1937. So you could play with that a little bit. But that being said, I'm guessing for the 100th anniversary of the team, they're going to wear it. That would give them enough time to do that as well. So if they wanted to move to RFK and then still continue to roll a different kind of brand of their old branding, wouldn't surprise me, is what I'm getting at here. So there's that. All right. Continuing on with football coming up next year. Steelers played the Browns last night. Browns played a really good game. There's some things I have to vent on, because I get it. Deshaun Watson is the quarterback of the Browns. It's been a while since he was in civil court for a lot of that stuff. But there was some stuff that happened last night that was pretty uncomfortable, and I want to talk about it. This is The Line Change. I'm Mike Gallo on ESPN 630 and the ESPN 630 app.
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2: We start things off with the Commanders. Jaden Daniels has officially been ruled out by Washington for the game on Sunday. Head coach Dan Quinn did say it was a big jump this week for Daniels to be out there practicing in a limited role, but they're going to roll with Marcus Mariota come Sunday. Your inactives will officially come out Sunday around 8:15 that morning. Rashad White has officially been ruled out. He didn't practice all week. And then Percy Butler and Terry McLaurin officially listed as questionable. McLaurin came up with a hamstring injury today at practice. He was officially listed as limited. He's listed as questionable on Sunday morning. Everyone else good to go, including Chigo Conquo and Frankie Louvu, who haven't played since week one against the Eagles. ESPN 630 weather. Sunny right now. Temps at 89. Mike Gallo, ESPN 630, the Sports Capital.
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4: The accident on westbound 50 before the Beltway in Lanham has now been cleared, but traffic is still slow from Maryland 197. In Bowie, there is an accident on Maryland 450 at Racetrack Road. And in the district, watch out for the accident on 19th Street at M Street in Northwest. Also slow going traffic in the district on DC 295 northbound between the 11th Street Bridge and Eastern Avenue. And 295 is slow heading southbound between Malcolm X Avenue and the Beltway. Northbound is heavy from South Capitol Street over towards the 11th Street Bridge. I'm Michelle Murray. That's your traffic up to the minute.
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0: All right, welcome back. Mike Hallow back here with you. ESPN 630, the Sports Capital. 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If you were listening yesterday, I wasn't too surprised. It was higher scoring than I thought it was going to be. The Browns ended up winning 27-24. Deshaun Watson now has led the Browns to a 3-1 record. 24 of 33 last night, 268, one touchdown, one interception. Did indeed out-duel Aaron Rodgers. I have felt this way about the Browns for a while. I treat them just like I treat Penn State or I treat Baylor University, where, you know, I root against them if I see them on TV. And I don't particularly pay attention to them because that's exactly what the currency is these days. It's how much are you paying attention to people or their programs, et cetera, et cetera, et cetera, right? And with Deshaun Watson, for a while, we haven't really had to have a reckoning with him, right? When he went to the Browns, he promptly got hurt, sucked, got hurt again, sucked, got hurt twice, and then has now indeed come back and has now come back and played pretty well by his standards and the Browns' standards, right? And the Browns are now 3-1. We have not had to deal with what has happened with Deshaun, mainly because we've said, oh, you know, the Browns screwed up so terribly that essentially, you know, we haven't really had to, you know, face what he did, essentially. So in 2022, the Browns went and got Watson, gave him a fully guaranteed contract, got rid of Baker Mayfield, and ultimately, you know, sided with a predator. And I don't care if you want to get into verbiage about what Deshaun Watson did. 27 women came forward with inappropriate conduct, made them uncomfortable, in some cases much more worse than others in terms of how these women felt and were treated. And essentially, Deshaun Watson did not, you know, listen to no means no. And I don't care which way you kind of unpack it, that is how it has gone. And for everyone going, oh, he wasn't criminally, found guilty, whatever. He paid every single woman. And for anyone that goes, oh, well, they took the money. Yeah, well, when the system fails women often, I think you would take the money as well. You would take the payday. And so it just felt on a week where it has been particularly heavy with this subject, with what's gone on not just Cornell, but people coming forward in general. Tony Gonzalez says this on the desk at Amazon after the game.
1: You can't say enough about Deshaun Watson. And we talked about it in the pregame show, the adversity that he's gone through on the field, off the field, everybody doubting him, the home crowd right here, they're going to be cheering him from here on out. But the stuff that he's gone through, you have to take your hat off to him and say, wow, because he looks fantastic. Is he back to his old form, back to that, 2021 form? I wouldn't say quite yet, but he's trending towards that direction. And if he is able to keep going in that direction, to me, this is one of the biggest stories in the NFL right now, going out through this year. If he continues it with that young group of offense, this team is not saying, hey, we're going to wait a couple years. We arrived this year, especially with that defense. This is a very good football team, but Deshaun Watson, to me, I'm so proud and happy for him.
0: You're proud and happy for him. Yikes, Tony. Listen to the first half of that again, by the way. I just think it's worth saying. We're talking about a guy that, bare minimum, paid off, like I said, 27 women. Not one, not two. No falsely accused.
1: You can't say enough about Deshaun Watson. And we talked about it in the pregame show, the adversity that he's gone through on the field, off the field, everybody doubting him, the home crowd right here, they're going to be cheering him from here on out. But the stuff that he's gone through, you have to take your hat off to him and say, wow, because he looks fantastic. Is he back to his old form, back to that, 2021 form? I wouldn't say quite yet, but he's trending towards that direction. And if he is able to keep going in that direction, to me, this is one of the biggest stories in the NFL right now, going out through this year. If he continues it with that young group of offense, this team is not saying, hey, we're going to wait a couple years. We arrived this year, especially with that defense. This is a very good football team, but Deshaun Watson, to me, I'm so proud and happy for him.
0: I kind of can't believe he said that on live television. Now, to say that, I'm happy for him, everything he's done, to then also before that going, oh, you got to take your hat off. No, I do not, actually. I do not have to take my hat off to a POS like that. I don't at all. Now, I'll say this with this caveat overall. It's the league's fault and the Browns' fault that he is still a starter, was handed that money, and Tony Gonzalez even has to talk about him on that desk. I will acknowledge that 100%. And that's even me kind of twisting myself in a knot to give Tony a pass. I'm not. I'm just saying we shouldn't even have to be worrying about this guy. And yet we are, and the Browns handed him hundreds of millions of dollars to be the quarterback of their team. But it's one thing if a player has a good outing and you analyze the play on the field and you keep it, you know, in between the lines, so to speak. But for Gonzalez to go that route is absolutely insane. It's not like he made a mistake when he was 22 and has since, you know, tried to rehabilitate his image, right? Wasn't this the same Deshaun Watson that 2 months ago on these airwaves, maybe not 2 months ago, maybe about a month ago, 5 weeks ago, where he was getting into it with the crowd and calling the crowd out? I'm sorry. He's not a good human being. He's called out his own fans before. He just happens to be 3-1, and so he's getting praise at this point in time. And as I said, you want to keep it in between the lines, go for it. But how dare you? How dare you come out and say, oh, all the adversity he's gone through, you know, I'm really proud of him. Whose fault is that? It's his fault. It's no one else's fault but his own. He's a grown-ass man that can't keep it in his pants. I was so pissed off watching this last night. Amazon tends to be the only post-game show that I watch. I watch NBC on Sunday Night Football as well, because there's nothing, like, we're not switching to another game, whatever. And I turned the TV off. I couldn't believe he went down that route. I was so pissed off. And I knew the second he said it, somebody was going to post it on Twitter. And lo and behold, that happened right away. All the aggregate accounts went and said that. I mean, what are we doing here? And look, you know, Todd Monken, first-year head coach, 60 years old. Like, his story, you know, good for him. I'm here to say, like, that's a nice little story that's happening there. Sure as hell would have liked it to happen to Shedeur Sanders or Dillian Gabriel or literally anyone else except for Deshaun. Because remember, Deshaun paid off all those women as well, and he never admitted guilt. And because if you were to actually say sorry or apologize, everyone looks at that as admission of guilt these days. You know, instead of actually putting himself out there and trying to get better at things, he hasn't. That's why I continually still write off Deshaun Watson. And he couldn't have gone to a better place. He couldn't have gone to a worse franchise, a more irrelevant franchise than Cleveland. But oh, because they're 3-1 now, you know, people are all happy about it. Saw a clip from a Cleveland radio station today where someone was saying, oh, you know, we beat the Steelers, they're calling it our Super Bowl, but how about that? The Browns are good. Take it or leave it. You know what? If I was a Browns fan, I don't know if I'd be a fan of the team with what was going on, or at least not shouting it from the mountaintop every single time he did anything. Remember, this fan base didn't want him to start. My theory was that they were going to let him lose the first 2 weeks of the season so they could start Shedeur that first home game last week. Instead, now they're 3-1. That backfired. Clearly, it is all about on-the-field stuff there. Here's like the silver lining for me. The Browns started this guy. They're 3-1. That means they're probably going around 500 this year, bare minimum, right? Means they played themselves out of getting a franchise quarterback this draft, and they deserve to not have one. As I've said, you want to keep it in between the lines? Fine. You know, he's playing in front of you. If you're an analyst, you can't go, well, I'm not going to talk about that guy because I don't believe he's a good human being. But to go out of your way and say, you know, take your hat off to him, I'm proud and I'm happy for him, get out of here, Tony Gonzalez. Get the hell out of here. You used to play with a guy named Michael Vick. Michael Vick was involved in a horrendous dogfighting ring. He went to jail for that. He served his time for that. And when he came out, the league didn't want to touch him. You know who did? The Eagles did. You know what Michael Vick did after that? Went to speaking engagements involving humanitarian efforts when it came to dogs. He's legally not allowed to own a dog anymore. But it was one thing that I have always said about Michael Vick. You can say what you want about what he did with the dog fighting and everything else. And there's a cultural divide there, too, that I'm just not going to talk about in the year 2026. And I'm not excusing anything he's done. But what I'm getting at here is, Michael Vick, wait, you know what? That was wrong. I am going to go speak for the right causes of something that I've done. And what happened? Michael Vick went on to play for the Eagles, went on to play for the Jets, finished his year out, finished his career out with the Steelers. The guy actually had a, you know, pretty good NFL career overall, all things considered. But this guy, he hasn't gone and spoken to charities or gone to shelters or anything like that. Because no, that would be an admission of guilt. Why would he go and do that? And so for Gonzalez to say what he said, disgusting. It's horrible. As I said, keep it in between the lines, but don't give me the BS of all the adversity he's gone through off the field. It's his own damn fault. He sucks as a human being. Still does. And then the worst of it, because the worst part about sports fans in general is when their team is good, they've got to come up with the excuses. And the people that try to twist themselves in way bigger knots to say, oh, well, he was never convicted criminally. 27 women, man. That's not a coincidence. That's a pattern. That's a problem. And so, sure, was this controversy a while ago? What, 5 years ago at this point? 6 years ago, whenever it came out? Yeah. But you know what? I think everybody slept comfortably at night that Deshaun Watson has sucked up until last night, essentially. That no one really cared. It was, well, they get what they deserve. And same thing. Enough time had passed that you go, fine, you got to talk about him playing. Talk about him playing. You kind of have to, right? Then Gonzalez saying what he said. Awful, man. Like I said, just a tone-deaf thing to talk about and what's happened this week, you know, outside of sports radio and what's going on in the country currently. Completely tone-deaf. And honestly, here's what I would say, too. Amazon and NFL PR failed that crew as well. No one went out of their way to talk about it like Tony did, but at the same time, that crew, you know, was failed by their PR in their league. And also, same thing in pregame, Taylor Rooks having a sit-down chat with them. You nix that, man. You nix all of that. And then on top of all of that, Al Michaels does this. We're not going to go into that. We're not going to get into that. It's a storyline, man. You don't have to like protect him. And you don't have to talk about it. But don't praise him. Don't praise him at all. Al's quote on that, by the way, was, if you follow football, you know the story. We don't have to go through the whole Deshaun Watson thing. And then Herb Street, when you convert on third down, you hit passes, you lead this team to victories, those boos turn into cheers. Once again, you can make it two separate things if you really need to get through a freaking broadcast. But my God, actually, they do have a clip of it here. Let's listen to it. Let's just listen to it real quick. Because same thing. It was awful.
2: 181 in the TD coming off a great fourth quarter last Sunday.
3: And I think more than anything, beyond the numbers, doesn't he look comfortable? I mean, as he grows with this young line and the young receivers, the play calling with a new offensive coordinator / head coach, he just looks like with every series, he's getting more and more settled and finding that rhythm that he's been trying to find these first 3 weeks.
2: No question. If you follow football, you know the story. We don't have to go through the whole Deshaun Watson thing. Starts out career in Houston. It's great. All of a sudden, he's got his issues. We all know what they were. They make the trade for him. Looks like a terrible trade. He's hurt. Hasn't played that much. Can he win the fan base over? And I think of the words of John Madden. Meanwhile, you got a free play here.
0: We'll just stop it there. You didn't even have to get into it. Same thing. You were failed by PR and the NFL on that one. Should have been, don't even bring it up. Don't even do it because you're in a no-win situation. But you're also just justifying all of this. And I saw other people, and I've seen other reports, oh, we give people second chances. I don't know, man. Dude doesn't seem that sorry, as far as I'm concerned. I'm good on all that. And same thing. You do not need to go out of your way to say, oh, everything he's gone through. Get out of here, man. It's a pro quarterback in the NFL. He hasn't gone through anything. He hasn't lived a real life in a while. All right, I'll stop it there. Let's get into the Caps coming up next. This is The Line Change. I'm Mike Gallo on ESPN 630 and the ESPN 630 app.
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5: The accident on westbound 50 before the Beltway in Lanham has now been cleared, but traffic is still slow from Maryland 197. In Bowie, there is an accident on Maryland 450 at Racetrack Road. And in the district, watch out for the accident on 19th Street at M Street in Northwest. Also slow going traffic in the district on DC 295 northbound between the 11th Street Bridge and Eastern Avenue. And 295 is slow heading southbound between Malcolm X Avenue and the Beltway. Northbound is heavy from South Capitol Street over towards the 11th Street Bridge. I'm Michelle Murray. That's your traffic up to the minute.
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0: All right, welcome back. Mike Callow back here with you. ESPN 630, the sports capital. You can listen anytime on the ESPN 630 app. And something I've got to get to before I jump into all of the week four picks and predictions. And also, I'll jump into Tony Romo coming up in about 10 minutes as well. Is your Washington Capitals do start their season off later on tonight. They will be taking on the Hurricanes tonight. Then the Caps will head to Tampa Bay to take on the Lightning and old friend John Carlson tomorrow. So a start of a, you know, quick back-to-back, and then the Caps are off until next Wednesday when they take on the Penguins for their home opener. Now, if you have been paying attention, the Hurricanes did indeed lose their banner-raising ceremony opening night against the Panthers, 1-0 in overtime. Hurricanes will take on the Caps tonight, then head to the Flyers tomorrow. So a quick start off for them as well. But that being said, I do wonder how each team's going to come out here. It's going to be a quote-unquote normal night for Carolina tonight. They did play the Stanley Cup favorite, or tie for the Stanley Cup favorite, Florida Panthers yesterday, or two nights ago. And that's a tough team, and it was a tough defensive game. A lot of penalty killing happening there. And now that it's a normal night, normal puck drop, no ceremony beforehand, I do wonder how they're going to come out versus the Caps coming out for their, you know, first game of this era. Alex Ovechkin did skate this morning, should be good to go after not playing in the whole preseason. But that being said, I've got to say, this feels like the first time in about, I don't know, 20 years at this point, since, yeah, the 06-07 season, that it just doesn't feel like it's about Alex Ovechkin. It's about all of the other moves the Capitals made, that everybody is very complimentary, that this seems like the best 12 forwards they've had in a long time in terms of the ceiling to the basement, in terms of the players that they've got. Good goaltending with both Logan Thompson and Charlie Lindgren, and, you know, so much so that I think the biggest controversy of the summer was them letting go of Clay Stevenson, which, same thing, if they were, you know, relying on Clay Stevenson, I think there's already something that would have gone wrong with this team. But that being said, you know, this is the most complete this team has been in a minute. The defense corps has been pretty much complete since last year. They're going to wait for Rasmus Sandin to get well and come back. But that being said, the way I look at the Caps is they should have a very successful season. Will they be better than the Hurricanes? I don't think so. And when you look at the division, you know, you look at the Caps that should be good. You look at the Hurricanes that should be good. Penguins wiped the floor with the Flyers the other night. Penguins should be kind of revamped. I say at worst here, the Capitals finished third in their division, which is going to be good for a playoff spot. Playoff spot, I think, is like bare minimum this season, right? I think they are good enough to get a playoff spot. You look at the standings. I'll go to the Atlantic Division real quick. They're better than the Bruins. They're definitively better than the Maple Leafs. I think they're better than the Red Wings, better than the Senators. I think they're better than the Sabres. That's five teams right there. And then in their own division, they're better than the Islanders. They're better than the Flyers. They're better than the Rangers. I think they're better than the Devils. I think they're better than the Blue Jackets. That's 10 teams that are below them. That's good enough for a playoff spot, in my opinion. The other thing that's interesting, they've got stuff to move to. If they want to move draft picks, they want to move a few prospects, they also could make another move to bolster up this roster. But they need to actually play on the ice for me to, you know, get a good grip of what they're dealing with. I usually don't really overreact to any kind of trends until about a month into the season, until they're about 15 games in, maybe 10 games in, depending on what's gone on. But I'm excited to get it going. And I'm also excited to see one thing to look at over this weekend. And it's, they've got a back-to-back to start, right? Usually back halves of back-to-backs are a tough, you know, pull. But with the Caps being off, and you've got, you know, your opener tonight, and the Lightning who played yesterday, they're going to be off normal rest, essentially. Let's see how they come out on a second game where they also know they're going to have 3 days off in between. I already know that Lindgren is starting tomorrow, which I saw some fans kind of bitch and complain about that, but it's a back-to-back. I think you let, you know, both your goaltenders get in there, especially with how I think the season is going to play out here. They have quite a bit of room in most of their season. They don't have another back-to-back until a road trip on the 23rd and 24th. And then they don't have another back-to-back after that until November 7th and 8th. So it's happening here and there, but for most of the season, they're not dealing with that stuff. So Lingren, I bet you by the time, you know, they're 2 months into the season, I bet you he's going to have started maybe three or four games, barring any kind of injury. So we'll see. But as I said, this year kind of feels like the first year in a while where it's just not centered around Alex Ovechkin. It's centered around all of the rest of the team. And that feels weird. It feels weird. And in general, to me, you're worrying about another kind of crop of young guys that are making this team, a bunch of guys that you've traded for and signed as well. And here's the reality of the situation. I think I did this at the beginning of last year, because in the previous year, they had career years from Alexi Protas, Connor McMichael, Jacob Chychrun. And I remember saying, you know, it's one thing to expect a letdown, but they're not all going to have worse seasons. Some of them should be able to build on them. Chychrun had a really good season. Alexei dipped down. Dylan Strom, what I mentioned there, had a down year. And they ultimately traded Connor McMichael. My prediction here is Strom's got to have a bounce back season, right? My guess here is Alexei Protas is going to be pretty damn good and complement his brother Ilya Protas, who I think is ultimately going to be better than he is. And I also apply this to every move they've made. Not every player is going to be fantastic as well. So let's just see, you know, who jumps out fast is kind of where it lands. One thing that I'll also just mention here as well, on Friday last week when they played at home, Caps scored three goals to win in overtime. So they won 3-2. All three goals came on the power play. Something that is highly underrated from last year was they missed the playoffs, had more points than the Golden Knights. They're the same points as the Golden Knights, and Golden Knights made it to the Stanley Cup final. If the Caps power play was worth a damn last year, they would have been in, playing for a playoff spot or in the playoffs. And they were ultimately in it until the last 2 weeks of the season. Looking at the early returns, power play should be much, much better. And that's my hope tonight and tomorrow. If the power play looks pretty good, depending on, you know, the points that they get, I'll be feeling pretty good about the season. Give me two of a possible 4 points this weekend. That's what I'll go with. All right, we'll get back to the NFL coming up next year. This is The Line Change. I'm Mike Callow on ESPN 630 and ESPN 630 app.
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0: We start things off with the Commanders as Jaden Daniels was ruled out for Sunday. Head coach Dan Quinn telling the media earlier today that he did check some boxes off of the rehab process. Of course, being out there at practice, the most important one. But he will not play on Sunday against the Colts in London. Kickoff at 9:30 in that matchup. As I just mentioned, Capitals in action tonight for the first game of the 25-26 season, or the 26-27 season, I should say. A 7 o'clock puck drop at Carolina tonight. 7 o'clock puck drop at Tampa tomorrow. They meet up with old friend John Carlson in that one. Over to our programming here on ESPN 630. We've got Virginia at Florida State. A 2:30 pregame, 3:30 kick in that matchup. And then the Ravens taking on the Titans. A 12:30 pregame, a 1 o'clock kick right here on ESPN 630 AM and the ESPN 630 app.
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2: The accident on westbound 50 before the Beltway in Lanham has now been cleared, but traffic is still slow from Maryland 197. In Bowie, there is an accident on Maryland 450 at Racetrack Road. And in the district, watch out for the accident on 19th Street at M Street in Northwest. Also slow going traffic in the district on DC 295 northbound between the 11th Street Bridge and Eastern Avenue. And 295 is slow heading southbound between Malcolm X Avenue and the Beltway. Northbound is heavy from South Capitol Street over towards the 11th Street Bridge. I'm Michelle Murray. That's your traffic up to the minute.
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0: All right, welcome back. Mike Callow back here with you. 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I kind of can't believe we got to that point. I know Romo got in trouble with, you know, the drunk driving thing. I'm just saying we've seen other things happen before where guys have gotten punished for less. But the fact that we got to this point and Romo's now out, man, it's pretty crazy to me, I guess, is what I would say. Of course, he was arrested in July after he was intoxicated while driving. But like, it's hard to unpack this. They were looking for a reason to get rid of him, right? And like, that is something that, you know, I think everybody's dealt with in their career at one point in time where you're like, whether you've deserved it or not, you're like, they're looking for a reason to fire me. I better, you know, be on my P's and Q's over here, right? That was kind of the case with Romo going into this summer, that he was falling out of favor. We saw the sourcing that people were unimpressed with him. I think really what it was, the CBS was mad they were paying him so much money because Romo was so effing good to start out his career. And then ultimately he had a drop off. But even then I thought, well, he had a rough patch. He still wasn't that bad. Like where everybody was just kind of, I don't know, I hate using the word as a hater, but I think people were hating on him. I thought he was still pretty damn good. I also thought, you know, he sounded pretty good. And I don't know. I think it was just a little overblown with how much he was kind of hated. And I thought he still kind of belonged. I don't know. Maybe not on the top crew, but maybe you have a discussion of, hey, do you want to be on the number two team? Right? Like, I feel like that could have been maybe a conversation. The only other thing I can think of is if Romo wants to, you know, pull out of the entire business. I mean, that's his prerogative. He did cash in as a quarterback and cashed in, you know, as an analyst. But I don't know. Seeing this today, it was kind of like, wow, you guys couldn't come together on some kind of resolution. It's pretty crazy. And now I do think on the NFL announcing and play-by-play, you know, landscape, I don't really talk about it this week, but Joe Buck got a new deal with Monday Night Football. Troy Aikman did not. And could there be something in the works where Tony Romo goes to Monday Night Football and then you have Tony Romo doing the car wash on ESPN where he's on Get Up and he's on First Take and you've got a Cowboys quarterback doing all of those things? You know, I'm over the ESPN way of formatting in many ways, but I'm also not, you know, dumb in how, you know, what gets ratings and what gets, you know, headlines. And Romo talking on those shows maybe does shift some things a little bit. So all I'm getting at here is maybe there's something afoot behind the scenes. Who actually knows? Anyways, all that to be said, I think he belongs on a TV somewhere. He belongs to be, you know, on an analyst somewhere as well. I will say this. Tom Brady's been excellent. He's also been, you know, that perfect line of being an analyst and being kind of funny, interjecting. You know, he was cussing in that Cowboys Commanders game, among other times. He completely roasted, I think, Drake May at one point as well. I like Brady a lot. Romo doesn't really tote that same line, but Romo's still pretty damn good. So I do wonder where he ends up, or maybe he just takes a year off and, you know, goes, you know, somewhere next year. I could definitely see that being the case. That way, he doesn't have the pressure of being the number one guy on top of everything else as well. It could also be a desk guy, too. He could be a Monday Night Football desk guy, right? Like, they already have, you know, Jason Kelsey and Ryan Clark. Maybe he joins that. I don't know. We'll see. Either way, Romo probably belongs somewhere talking about the game. All right. All that to be said, it is indeed time for the rest of week four. Let's jump into it. All right, week four. The first game on the docket is Colts Commanders. We will not get into that right away. Save the best for last there. Some interesting numbers on that one, though. I want to talk about them. First up, though, maybe your dud of the 1 o'clock games. Cardinals at the Giants. All right, have fun with that one. Cardinals favored by 2.5. Road dogs against the Giants. Oh, man. I don't know if I like that one. I'm not going to touch the 2.5 points here. I said road dogs. Road favorites, I meant. Road favorites. Giants are the home dogs. My bad on that one. Over-under is 44.5. Slam the under on this one. I'm pretty confident in that one. I don't think there's going to be a lot of points scored here. Giants defense hasn't been outright terrible. Cardinals are inconsistent as hell. Give me the under on the 44.5 on that one. Next up, Patriots at the Bills. 49.5 your over-under here. Take the under here, people. Take it. Wonder why? Patriots offense sucks right now. It's terrible. Bills, 7-point favorites. I'm riding the Bills this time around, too. I am tailing the Bills on this one. They win this. I think they win this one big. I think they win this one solidly. Give me like a 23-7 type win, 23-10 type win, maybe. Patriots are all out of sorts. I do not see them fixing it in 1 week. Drake May has been terrible. Next up, Jaguars at the Bengals. Bengals 2.5-point favorites. Jags have been pretty good. Bengals have had some close calls. Over-unders at 51.5. I believe in a high-scoring affair. Give me the Jags, though, plus 2.5. The Jags, the second I start believing I'm going to be have the rug pulled out from under me, it's going to be, Lucy with the football with Charlie Brown. But give me the Jags here. I have not believed in the Bengals. The Jags have been a professional operation. They had a good win last week. Had a tough loss against the Broncos. Give me the Jags here. Bengals, I'm not ready to believe in just yet. What's funny is the Bengals have some room to work with the way that the division has gone as well. Next up, one that stinks to me this week. One they're daring you to take the road team on. Cowboys at the Texans. Texans are getting the normal old 3 at home. Over-under is set at 48.5. Now, here is what I would really boil this down to. You think the Texans' offense will be able to keep up with the Cowboys' offense? I do not. I don't believe in the Texans' defense that much these days either. They can crack at times when there's talent on the other side. Give me Dallas here, plus 3. Give me the under at 48.5 here as well. That's if you're counting at home, 3 road teams I'm taking. That's probably not going to pay off for me come Monday. Anyways, give me the Cowboys. That's who I'm going to take here. And look, it's also not only am I taking the Cowboys, I'm taking the underdog in every single matchup except that Bills matchup. I'm going with the anti-trend over here. Next up, Jets at the Bears. Bears are favored by 3.5 here. Give me the Bears here to win. Wouldn't be surprised if the Jets keep this close, though. The Jets look like a competent football team again. Over-unders at 43.5. Give me the over on that. Too few points on that one. Give me the over on points. I'm more about the points on that game than the spread. Because I could see the Jets with like a backdoor cover late or something like that. I know it's only 3.5. But that one smells a little bit that they're giving the Jets that half point. If anything, you'd bet the Bears just 3. Bet it down to 3 points is what I would do there. Another half point scenario. Packers at the Buccaneers. Look. If the Packers don't get right on Sunday, we're having a weird conversation about Matt LaFleur. We are having like the mid-season firing conversation about Matt LaFleur. The Buccaneers are starting an undrafted rookie in Jalen Daniels. If you cannot get ish right against him, I don't know where else you go in this matchup. Give me the Packers here. I'll take them with the 3.5. I ain't touching that over-under at 39.5 because I've seen how that offense operates. But give me the Packers at the 3.5. If they don't win this one, you have a bad indication for the rest of the season is all I've got to say about that. Also feels like Vegas is daring you to take the Packers, which never feels good. It's against another road team I'm picking over here. Anyways, I'll take the Packers, mainly just because I don't think LaFleur can afford to lose this without the noise getting real loud, real fast. Next up, Titans at the Ravens. Ravens, 11.5-point favorites in this one, over under at 42.5. I don't know if I'll take the Ravens with 11.5. That's a lot of points. In this matchup, though, I will say this, and I do this every single week, and if you haven't, jumped on this for the last, 5 years or so when it comes to the Ravens, I always bet them in the first half. If you want to bet them in the first half, 6.5 points. If you think the Ravens are going to be up by a touchdown, you take that. And I think that they actually will. So, the Ravens special, as I like to call it. I'll take them first half. I don't know if I take them all. I'll take the 11.5. Screw it. Why not? Titans suck. Cam Ward sucks. I'm just... The Ravens have been clicking pretty well. Give me the Ravens at 11.5 and give me that first half bet as well. Next up, your last one of the 1 o'clock slate, Rams at the Eagles. Rams favored by 3.5 here. 42.5 points is your over under here. I'm leaning Rams. They won't have Aaron Donald though. Puka Nacua should be good to go. The Eagles secondary has been questionable. Do we think the Eagles are not going to bounce back? It tends to be one of the most popular things when it comes to Philly, that Nick Sirianni gets his team ready to go that following week. It's also a short week for the Eagles, too. That is worth pointing out. Short week against the Eagles. It is a home game. Rams are flying across the country. Give me the Eagles here to figure it out. I know I haven't liked the Eagles all year, but the Eagles are the definition of mid. They're worse than they normally are, but they're probably also a little bit better than you think they are as well. The Rams have also been a little bit out of sorts, too. Give me the Eagles here. Eagles figure out a way to win it. I'll take the Eagles. I'll take them with the +3.5 as well. All right, we'll jump into the 4 o'clock slate and then the Sunday Nighter coming up next year. A little more on the Commanders Colts as well coming up here. This is The Line Change. I'm Mike Callow on ESPN 630 and the ESPN 630 app.
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0: We start things off with the Commanders. Jaden Daniels is officially listed as out for Sunday. Head coach Dan Quinn spoke with the media earlier today. Did say he checked off some boxes in the rehab process, but will not be playing on Sunday. Is hopeful that he should be good to go come next Sunday against the Giants as the Commanders do indeed return home. Over to our programming here on ESPN 630 for the weekend. UVA football on these airwaves coming up tomorrow. A 2:30 pregame, 3:30 kick against Florida State on the Virginia Sports Radio Network. Then on Sunday, we've got Ravens hosting the Titans. A 12:30 pregame on these airwaves, 1 o'clock kick as the Ravens do take on Tennessee up in Baltimore. ESPN 630 weather, nice one out today. Sunny, temps at 89 in the district right now. Mike Callow, ESPN 630, the Sports Capital.
1: DC traffic now from ESPN 630.
2: Traffic is heavy on the freeway between the 14th Street Bridge and the 3rd Street Tunnel, and then traffic is slow from the 3rd Street Tunnel to 6th Street Navy Yard with the accident that is taking up one lane. That is on the freeway, 695 southbound. Northbound side of 695 is jammed up from 6th Street Navy Yard to the 3rd Street Tunnel, and delays continue to the outbound 14th Street Bridge. Outbound Suitland Parkway heavy from South Capitol Street to 4th Sterling Avenue and between Alabama Avenue and Branch Avenue. More delays from the Beltway heading towards Pennsylvania Avenue. And 395, you will find delays northbound between the Pentagon and the 14th Street Bridge. I'm Michelle Murray. That's your traffic up to the minute.
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0: By the way, just before I pick the rest of the games, I have to weigh in on this because it's the second year in a row that we're doing this exercise. I have to admit, I kind of like the 9:30 a.m. start for the Commanders. I'll say this too. The fact that we are the first Europe game, that this isn't one where I'm like waking up and there's a game already happening and it doesn't involve us. Like, it means I'm paying attention this time around. I'm just saying, to be able to wake up, have this sucker knocked out by 1 o'clock, and then have the rest of the games to watch as well on the same day. I do kind of love that, because here's where I always talk about football season just as a fan in general. One, I'm not as into college football. I've had this conversation before. I draw a line here because I do work for the Caps, which means I'm not only just watching every Caps game, but working every Caps game, which also means I'm hardcore in the NFL. And just during this time of the year, I need a line, a boundary. And so what I would say, though, is because I go all in on the NFL, whether that means I am going to the games out at Northwest Stadium with season tickets to the Commanders or just watching them, Sunday's kind of a wash for me regardless. So when I'm watching the Commanders, I'm paying attention to them, have them on the primary screen, might have Red Zone on a secondary screen, maybe. But for the most part, I'm paying attention to them when they're playing. The fact is, Sunday's already a wash. I'll be watching them, but that means I get to watch all the other games as well. And that is a huge win heading into the weekend. That's just like where I'm landing at it right now, is that I like that our game is still on Sunday, but also in a separate position than everything else. I'm just saying, feels good. That's all I'm getting at here. Just a personal preference. I did say, if anyone had any bars that are opening up early, hit me up on Twitter at @Mike_Callow. You can get me there, or on Instagram as well. I'm happy to give those businesses a shout out onto the show, because I'm also looking for a place to go. So we'll see. Anyways, next up, let's get to the rest of the slate. We did the entire 1 o'clock slate. Let's get to the 4 o'clock slate. And it does indeed start with a team that is tanking, and their tank is actually working, unlike the Browns. That would be the Dolphins at the Vikings. Vikings 10.5-point favorites in this one. I'm hard-pressed to pick the Dolphins for anything this year, but I think this should be closer. The Vikings offense hasn't been amazing by any means, although it's the Vikings at home. I'm staying away from this one. The Vikings will win. I do not like that 10.5-point number, though, mainly just because I think that the Dolphins have actually played teams kind of tough. They did it with the Chiefs last week as well. If I had to make a pick, I'd take the Vikings at that -10.5. Over under is at 38.5. I would take the under on that one. I'll take the under there. KOC is going to just try to win that game. He's probably not going to do any crazy razzle dazzle type things there. Next up, game of the weekend, as far as I'm concerned. 3-0 Chiefs, 3-0 Raiders. Divisional matchup, 4:25 game. Chiefs are 4.5-point favorites in this one. I think the Chiefs win this one. I don't think I'm going to go into spread or score. Your over-under is at 47.5. I'm privy to actually go with the under on that one. But this is going to be a fun matchup. Kirk has been cooking. The Chiefs offense looks like it's, you know, the rebuilt Death Star all over again. They've been killing teams, especially later on in games. The Raiders also haven't been great late in games. That's not a good matchup here. That being said, it's a divisional matchup. You never know what'll happen. And I wonder what the crowd is going to look like. You know, everyone always wants to travel to Vegas to go see them, but the Chiefs are a divisional opponent. Are people actually making that trip? Or have Raiders fans stepped up to buy those tickets yet? I got a lot of questions here with the Raiders actually smelling a little bit of success here. Give me Kansas City, but it's going to be a hard-fought game for Vegas and the Raiders. Next up, Chargers at the Seahawks. Seahawks favored by 7. Obviously, the Seahawks had a dud of a game against the Commanders last week. A lot of mistakes in this one. Chargers, they just seemingly cannot get right. They were close with the Bills to enter that fourth quarter. Eventually, the Bills pulled away. Chargers now with a even harder road game than Buffalo. I mean, at least they got Buffalo in September. Now they get the Seahawks, though. Give me Seahawks here. I don't know if I'm going to take the 7, though. Chargers are going to throw everything they've got at Seattle, and I've got to think it's going to end with them at some point. I'm privy to really lean heavy into Seattle, but I'll go I'll go with Seattle winning, but I'm not going to take the 7 points. Over-under's at 42.5. I'll take the over on that. Seahawks defense banged up. Chargers offense is going to leave it out on the field there. I've got to think Mike McDaniel's offense is eventually going to pick it up at some point in time. Seahawks win. Give me Chargers plus 7 on that one, though. Next up, Broncos at the 49ers. 49ers just getting the 3-point home points there. This one smells to me, but I'll take the bait. Give me Niners minus 3. The Broncos haven't been great lately. I know they beat the Rams, but that was a home game. They beat the Jags at home. That's a good win. Denver's good, but they're not that good. Brock Purdy just won NFC player, offensive player of the month. Give me the Niners here, and I think the Niners actually win this pretty handedly. Over-under's at 47.5. I'll take the over on points on that one. Yeah, give me the Niners in the 3. I kind of confidently am taking that too. Broncos have, you know, gutted out a win last week, but I don't know if they've got it in them twice to do it. Next up, Lions at the Panthers. That is your Sunday night matchup. When is the last time the Panthers have had a Sunday night football game? Hosted a Sunday night football game. I literally can't remember. Now, granted, my memory is terrible these days, but I can't remember what that is. And Lions are favored by 3.5 here. Your over-under's at 50.5. I am privy to take the over. Just because the Lions have had a mess of a defense in the second half of games. I went with that first, you know, half bet with the Ravens. I'm going to start doing that with the Lions, I feel like, because of the way that they have been playing. If you want to do an over-under of the first half, 25.5 points, I'm going to go ahead and take the under on that one. And then it's going to explode in the second half, is mainly what my thought process is behind that one. Give me the Lions here, minus 3.5. I don't believe in the Panthers just yet. I know they've had, you know, a pretty good start to the season. Give me Detroit here. They eventually win this, hopefully, by more than 3.5 points to take that. I'd actually bet that down to 3. That's really where it lies there. Your Monday night matchup will be Falcons against the Saints. We'll jump into that one, obviously, coming up on Monday. And to finally end things, the Commanders and the Colts sitting at a 4.5 point spread, with the Colts being favored in this one. Over under at 47.5. If you want to money line the Colts, it's at minus 205. So the NFL and Vegas definitively think the Colts are not just, you know, good. They think they're definitively better than the Commanders. I'm trying not to get, you know, burgundy and gold colored glasses on for this one. But for me, I do feel like, you know, the Commanders are the better team here. The Colts, you know, had a good effort against the Chiefs on that Sunday night matchup. Obviously, you know, their defense had a tough go of it those first couple weeks of the year. Daniel Jones hasn't looked as mobile in the first, you know, 3 weeks of the year. I know he's obviously dealing with a detrimental, you know, injury and then recovering from it. I don't know. The makings here are of that the Commanders should at least have a chance to win this game. I don't know about 4.5 points on foreign soil. Seems a little ridiculous to me, but I understand why Vegas is going this direction. I would just say this, that, you know, with Mariota starting and now Terry McLaurin being questionable, I don't like that. Like I said, I still like their wide receiver core, though. It would thrust Antonio Williams. It would thrust him into the second, you know, wide receiver role. And I don't know. He's been eased into it thus far. Let's see if that would actually kind of help him. And it's something worth paying attention to. Treylon Burks had that touchdown pass last week. Obviously, he has enough rapport with Mariota. He's caught a couple of really good balls from Mariota. I'm just saying, overall, the makings of this do feel like the Commanders can be successful here. And I'll say this too. If the Commanders can shut down the run and get their run game going, I actually really like them in this matchup. It just remains to be seen, because we haven't seen the defense be, you know, consistent. The offense is running under Marcus Mariota. As I said, the offense had a damn near miracle level good game last week against Seattle. Can they do that again this week? I don't know. I always lean towards no when it comes to that big of a, you know, a jump. But all that to be said, I think that the Commanders can win this game. I don't understand the spread on this one, and that's what worries me. Anytime Vegas is like daring you to take someone like the Commanders in kind of a wonky spread on foreign soil, it always weirds me out a little bit. That's all. I ultimately do think the Commanders win this game. Just a matter of how they end up doing it. The over-under is 47.5. I'm going to take the under for the game on that one. I continually will say, when it comes to the foreign soil NFL games, you take the under. Like, that, there's no apprehension from me on that. These games tend to be literally slippery. It's on a soccer surface, not a football surface. And that's just where, you know, I err on the side of caution when it comes to the scoring. I think that they are, you know, definitively, you know, going to have a lower scoring type of game. Here's what I'm really looking forward to this weekend, too, though. I'm looking forward to see if some of the defensive pieces can continue to perform the way they performed last week. I want to see Sonny Styles, you know, continue to grow, maybe make a game-changing play or two again. You know, call me greedy, but I want him to keep playing really, really well. I want to see if Cade Medrano gets some playing time with Leo Chanel not playing. Does the coaching staff now trust him a little bit now that, you know, Sonny Styles is looking out for him as well? I want to see how Frankie Louvu is deployed with those two guys emerging a little bit more as an option as well. I want to see what both of those guys, you know, end up doing. I want to see how the offensive line stacks up again, too. Everybody's playing again. They have the same starters 2 weeks in a row, which is, you know, a bit of a, you know, a surprise, a touch of continuity along the offensive line. Let's see how they, you know, hold up as well. And then let's just say if Terry McLaurin can't go, can Antonio Williams actually step up and be an option for this team? And can Stephon Diggs step up and be the actual number one? I think that was something that was interesting that happened last week against the Seahawks is, you know, was that a, you know, a indictment on the Seahawks rolling coverage over to Stephon Diggs, not to Terry McLaurin, and why McLaurin had a couple more balls than Diggs did? Or was it just a, you know, a scenario where they were, you know, just covering similar sides? I don't know, but I'm interested to see, you know, how these wide receivers look, especially if Terry can't go. And if Terry can go, will he be 100%? You know, that's the other side of this here. Like, if this was last year, I'd say Terry's probably going. Now, though, the way that I look at it, this training staff has been super apprehensive to rush guys back. I don't know if they're going to rush Terry back that quick. So that's where it kind of lands with me right now. We'll see what ends up happening. But Commander's going to make this a game out of it. I think it's going to be close. My hope is that, you know, a last second field goal or similar is how things end up going. Last time they were in London, that was the Bengals game. I was actually the producer for the Redskins radio network for that game. I think our pregame started at 6 o'clock in the morning, if I remember correctly, 6:30 or 7:30, something like that. It was a brutal type of day because not only did the Redskins play the Bengals, I then went and produced the Capitals, who were playing at Calgary that night. That was a very long day. So not the same as it was about, I don't know, what was that, 2014, 2015, something. No, it had to be later than that. 2016, I think, is when that was. So about 10 years ago is where that one lands. Anyways, let's take a quick timeout. We'll wrap things up coming up next year. This is The Line Change. I'm Mike Gallo on ESPN 630 and the ESPN 630 app.
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2: The accidents on the outer loop of the Beltway between US 50 and 450 in Lanham now move to the right shoulder, but delays remain, and more delays through College Park, Bethesda, and Tysons, and from the Springfield Interchange to the Wilson Bridge. The inner loop is slow from 123 to the Spur, and delays continue from Old Georgetown Road to New Hampshire Avenue in 95. The disabled, though, on the inner loop at Route 1 and College Park now moved over to the right shoulder. Earlier disabled vehicle westbound on 66 in the express lanes after 28 now clear, but traffic is still slow from Stringfellow Road. Main lanes are slow westbound between the Beltway and 123, and more delays heading in towards Centerville. I'm Michelle Murray. That's your traffic up to the minute.
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All right, welcome back. Mike Callow back here with you. ESPN 630, the sports capital. You can also listen anytime on the ESPN 630 app. Running through week four here in the NFL as we get set for this weekend. And

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1: crack. All right, welcome back. Mike Calvo back here with you. ESPN 630, the sports capital. You can also listen anytime on the ESPN 630 app. And one thing I didn't get to today, I mean, it's like, whatever, it's an NFL owner, but Jed York, who was in trouble for prostitution in Ohio. He was fined $500,000 for violating the personal conduct policy and was suspended for 6 games. And he has indeed accepted that. He can return to the team October 20th. That would be the day after the Niners face the Commanders on Monday Night Football. As far as it goes for that one, whatever, an owner being suspended from his team, especially when he lets other people run the ship, whatever. Like, there's just nothing, I don't know. It's like such a nothing burger when you have, an owner suspended. That's where that one, lands for me. So, Jed York, you know, is in trouble there. A couple things I didn't mention when I was giving the, picks and preview. A couple of prominent players are out. I saw Aaron Donald was out. Nacua is back, though, against the Eagles. Another one was Justin Jefferson is now out against the Dolphins. I think they'll be okay, but there's another one. Devontae Smith is actually out with a hamstring injury due to the Rams. Rams due to a hamstring injury. Hard for me to read the headlines over here. On that front, maybe that is why the Rams are favored with no wide receiver there. I imagine they're going to stack the line against the Eagles and dare Jalen Hurts to try to beat them with Mekhi Lemon and anyone else who they, you know, possibly can. But yeah, good luck with that one, you know, overall on that front. Here's what I wanted to read here too. I've done this the last couple of weeks. The bold prediction and the analysis from ESPN on the Commanders. Here's what they read. Here's what they're hearing on the Colts. Quarterback Daniel Jones is on pace for one of the lowest yards per attempt marks of his career with a current average of 6.2. But that's probably less about Jones' performance and more of a reflection what the Colts look like without Alec Pierce with his heel injury. Pierce is expected to sit out several weeks, forcing the Colts to find creative ways to generate big plays, which has been difficult. Look for new acquisition Darius Slayton to make his debut at wide receiver. That is one that I forgot about. Slayton was actually usually pretty good when he played against the Commanders. So there's that one. Here's what they're hearing about the Commanders. Washington's run defense ranks third in yards allowed and 12th in yards per carry. When it's just including running backs, the Commanders are sixth in yards per carry and first in fewest gains of 10 plus yards. Now they face Jonathan Taylor, who averaged 4.9 yards per carry in his career, but has a league high 27 carries of 1 yard or fewer. Taylor has game breaking speed. He's physical, said Durante Jones. Commanders' run defense has been keyed by their front seven. Defensive tackle Jerome Payne said it's just about, quote, being real physical and dominating the line. Stat to know, the Colts' defense is giving up 417.3 total yards per game. That is the most in the NFL. Bold prediction, Commanders' wide receiver Stephon Diggs will record at least 85 receiving yards. So far, Diggs' season high has been 55. Posted a solid 1.8 yards per route run this season. But the fact that he's being targeted on 33% of his routes suggests his production could be even stronger going forward. Why you should watch this game? You don't need a reason to watch the London game. It's the only game on at that time. A great appetizer while you're toasting your bagels and brewing your coffee. I think that's pretty good. Your fantasy nugget, Commanders quarterback Marcus Mariota finished with 20 fantasy points against a stout Seahawks defense in week 3. Now faces a Colts defense that has allowed the fifth most fantasy points to quarterbacks. This matchup sets up well for Mariota and McLaurin if he does indeed play. The betting insight on this one, overs are 7-2 and Mariota starts since the start of last season. They said they like that trend to continue as both quarterbacks have openings. Washington struggles against play action, giving Jones and Tyler Warren a favorable matchup. Meanwhile, the Colts have given up 30.3 points per game. Diggs can exploit the slot coverage. Mariota can keep Washington scoring. So that's per ESPN. Here are the predictions for this one. Colts 27, Commanders 24, Colts 31, Commanders 23, Colts 23, Commanders 19. The prediction is Indianapolis with 54.4% of the models by an average of 1.3 points. It sounds about right, and that was even before the Terry McLaurin injury. The only thing I would have to say, though, is, you know, the secondary actually was pretty damn good last week against a better wide receiver core. It's probably my number one, you know, thing to look at in this matchup is that where are the Colts going to go with the ball while the Commanders have a really good run defense? I don't really understand that one. So just, you know, I'm just perplexed a little bit on that front. When it's all said and done, give me a Commanders victory heading into the weekend or heading into the 1 o'clock slate. Commanders 27, Colts 19. That's what I'm going to roll with here. 9:30 kick. I think it's been probably a good week of practice. If McLaurin goes, I really think that they win. But we'll see. And then they come back home, take on the Giants. Maybe, maybe not. We get a, you know, Jaden Daniels start coming up next week. So we'll see what happens on that front. That'll do it for me today. Tony Kornheiser coming up next year. Thanks, everyone, for listening. I'll be back with you on Monday. This has been The Line Change. I'm Mike Callow on ESPN 630 and the ESPN 630 app.
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3: Slow going traffic on 270 northbound between Clopper Road and Middlebrook Road and from 121 towards Route 80 in Urbana. And also more delays northbound and towards Frederick. Southbound between Middlebrook Road and Quince Orchard Road, there is a disabled vehicle on the shoulder that is causing some delays. Look out for slow going traffic right now traveling on the Beltway Inner Loop between 123 and the Spur. Delays continue through Bethesda in towards College Park. Earlier disabled though on the Inner Loop at Route 1 and College Park, now cleared. Outer Loop is heavy from Old Georgetown Road to the Legion Bridge. Some slowing through Tyson's and slow again from the Springfield Interchange over to the Wilson Bridge. And some heavy traffic on the George Washington Parkway northbound between 123 and the Beltway. I'm Michelle Murray. That's your traffic up to the minute.
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17: They passed something that I think is called the Protect College Sports Act or something like that. I don't understand one word of it. 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I don't know why people are for it. I don't know why people are against it. I have no idea if it's good or it's bad. I'm not going to sit here and say it's bad. I don't know. And I've read it. I'm a high school graduate.
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17: Today is Friday. Friday on this show is a football day. We have Jason Lockenfora. We have James Carville. We have Jeff Ma. So we have no room for baseball. So the Open will be half about baseball.
18: Did you watch the football game last night?
17: I did not watch one play. Because I would have
18: had... I stayed with the baseball.
17: I would have had to go...
19: Yeah, switch back and forth.
17: And I can't do it. I would have sat there and go, football.
18: But you found Peacock.
17: Football. I know where Peacock is. I know I didn't. I missed the game. And I'll say that to Jason.
19: It turned out to be a really good game.
17: Yeah, by PTI, I will know everything about the game. So, I'm okay with that. Anyway, the baseball. All 4 series are over. 3 of them won 2 games. One of them last night went 3. Philadelphia and Atlanta. The White Sox beat Houston. They play Cleveland. The Yankees beat the Red Sox. They play Tampa Bay. I don't believe that's fair. I will just add editorially here. The Yankees had the 2nd-best record in the American League.
19: Yeah.
17: The Red Sox had the 3rd-best record in the American League. They shouldn't have played each other in the first round. I'm sorry. I don't care what you do with division winners. Houston and Chicago, who had the 2 worst records going into the playoffs in the American League, should not have played each other. The Yankees and the Red Sox should have played one of them each. And the Yankees should not play Tampa Bay while Chicago plays Cleveland. There's got to be a reseeding. The Yankees and Tampa Bay are the 2 best teams. Somebody's going to sneak into the ALCS that would never have that happen. So that's how I feel about that. In the National League, San Diego's the hottest team in the world. Wilbon has turned against everyone else to root for San Diego, so of course I'm against San Diego. San Diego has won 19 of its last 22 games. San Diego has power. San Diego has pitching. San Diego has the best closer in baseball.
18: If you get Padres-Dodgers, does that just become too regional, or do you think people will watch because they're such a hot team right now?
17: I think people will watch. And I think California is still exciting to most people, and I think people will watch.
19: And they do not like each other.
17: They're going to be watching from their own houses where it won't be 101 degrees like it will be in Los Angeles for this series against Atlanta. The Dodgers get Atlanta. The Braves get Milwaukee. I'm okay with that. I'm okay with that. You don't have to reseed in the National League where the better teams were. I thought Philadelphia would win last night. They did not. They put Aaron Nola on the mound, who's been a very, very fine pitcher for 10 years, 12 years, however long he's been in the league. But he was not good this year.
18: Struggle with the strike zone.
17: His record was 7-12 this year. His ERA was 4.6. He had pitched better lately. In the first inning, first guy up hits one to the warning track. It's not a threat to go out, but it's to the warning track. He walks the next 2 guys. I always say relievers can't come in and walk people. Nobody can walk people like that.
18: Not in the playoffs.
17: Then Michael Harris II hits it out. The game's over. Yeah. It's 3-0.
18: It feels like that.
17: Game is over. Later on, they bring in Zach Wheeler, who's been their 2nd-best pitcher all year. Christopher Sanchez has been their best. Zach Wheeler on short rest. And he gives up a home run. And I think it's 6-0 at one point. Mm-hmm. Phillies close to 6-2, but they never really close. They never really threaten. And then
18: gets to 5-1 before they get that 6. Okay. That was the Olsen homer.
17: Okay. And the Braves, bring in Chris Sale, who's their best pitcher. This is, of course, reminiscent of what the Nats did in 2009.
18: He was like Odysseus entering
19: And I believe
18: for the bowstringing, I think, just for Harper.
19: And I think Sale was on the mound for the Red Sox when they won the World Series in 2018.
17: Chris Sale is a veteran, wonderful pitcher.
19: Great.
17: I think he's going to win the Cy Young this year in the National League. I'm not certain. Maybe Mizorowski will win it ahead of Sale. In any case,
18: I don't like either team, but what a fun short series.
17: Yes.
18: You look at the emotional swings at the end of Game 2, which led to a great open in PTI. If you just zoom in on the faces of Harper and Schwarber alone, but that Harper 5-minute swing, that carries over to Harris in Game 3, where he's sort of the reason that the Braves didn't get a bigger lead in that Game 2 when he hit into that double play.
17: Yep.
18: And just small moments, when you bring in Grant Holmes, who was able to get out of a tough jam, I think it was in the fifth inning, but just a fun short series.
17: The Phillies, when a game comes down to bullpen, which this game came down to, because Aaron Nola was out in the second inning. When it comes down to bullpen, this is an important statistic to know. Going into last night's game, the collective earned run average of the Braves bullpen was 3.44. The collective earned run average of the Phillies bullpen was 4.43. That's a run. That's a run a game. That's an enormous differential. That was the advantage that the Braves had, among other advantages, playing at home and things like that. So
18: and it starts from the stop, where you have the opener for the Braves, who ends up going deeper into the game than you think.
17: Kerr, right? Yep. I'm not knocking the Braves. Braves are a fine team. I think the Phillies have a better everyday lineup. I think with more sudden power that you saw
18: but
17: in Game 2,
18: aging,
17: but they didn't have it.
18: But an aging everyday lineup.
17: Aging. Much like the Philadelphia Eagles, their counterparts.
19: Yes.
17: That happens. Now, the Braves get the Dodgers. It's going to be over 100 degrees the next 5 days in Los Angeles. I don't think that hurts the Braves. They're from that kind of summer climate. I don't think that hurts the Braves at all. May hurt the Dodgers more than it hurts the Braves. And San Diego gets Milwaukee. So for everybody who thinks that San Diego is a wrecking ball, we'll see. Because Milwaukee had the best record in baseball, 103-59. Best record in baseball. They won their last 5 games. They won 8 of their last 10. It's not quite as good as 19-22, but it's pretty good. And they've got the Miz, who's going to go on full rest in Game 1 and, if needed, in Game 5 at home.
18: Nobody beats the Miz.
17: Where his record, that's right. That's from 50 years ago in New York. Nobody beats the Wiz. His record in Milwaukee this year was 8-1 with a 1.52 ERA. He pitched once against the Padres, shut him out for 7 innings and struck out 10. In Milwaukee, he had 145 strikeouts in 95 innings. That is unbelievable.
18: It's going to make our friends Milwaukee happy.
17: It's yes.
18: Yes.
17: Oh, yeah. That's unbelievable. So, I don't know.
18: Just stay in the NL. Are you rooting for the Brewers, it sounds like?
17: I am. I'm rooting against the Padres because of Mike.
19: Because of Wilbon.
17: Yeah, I'm rooting against the Padres.
19: But you've also...
17: I'm rooting for the Dodgers.
19: And you've come around on Miz because...
17: I was a Skeens guy.
19: Yeah.
17: I was a Skeens guy, and Skeens now in his third year, something happened.
19: Yeah.
17: Miz is in his second year. Maybe next year something happens, but right now he's good. So that is all I have to say about baseball, except for this one thing. They have now had these 3-game wild card playoffs in baseball for 5 years. There have been 20 series in 5 years. If you win Game 1, 19 times out of 20, you have won the series. That doesn't mean the home team necessarily.
18: Right, so what's the breakdown for the home team versus if the away team wins?
17: I don't know that. But I don't know if this means there's something wrong with the series. I don't know that. I think people will say that. I don't even know how you would correct it. You'd go to longer series? No. I don't want 5-game series. 3-game series, fine. I used to like 1-game series.
18: Yeah, I'm fine with the 3-game series. I think the divisional round is often the best round of the playoffs.
17: And I think with the
18: short wild card series, it's more likely that you have a championship series that is a little bit weaker.
17: I think what's going to happen is baseball will probably say, let's make it 3 out of 5. And they'll just extend it.
19: Well, you could make just a little bit of extra money, right?
18: Well, once you realign those conferences.
19: 12 out of 20, the home team.
17: That's not tremendous.
19: No, that's
18: just shows
17: so
18: the power of game one.
17: So visitors have won 8. Okay.
19: Yeah.
17: So then the only important statistic is it's 19-1.
19: Yeah.
17: And I don't know if you do something about that or what you do something about that.
19: But
17: I don't know.
19: I think you do have to address what you were talking about in the American League. We've got
17: receiving.
19: 1, 2, 3. You've got to figure that out.
17: Yeah, that's not good. All right. That was important, but not as important as this. This is an email from Daniel Cook, who writes, "Good morning, Uncle Tony. I'm hoping this note is worthy of my first email read after listening in one form or another over the past 15 years, from California to Colorado and now Texas. Anyway, in case Mark Feinsand hasn't updated you yet, our favorite survivor, little Rick Devins, officially took the crown in Big Brother season 28 last night. A near unanimous vote, plus being voted America's favorite house guest by viewers, earned him a healthy sum upwards of $800,000.
19: How about that?
17: In prize winning. Sadly, he will have to pay taxes on that.
19: Yeah.
20: California, too.
17: Ooh. Yeah. All that to get me to my actual point. His win is truly my win. Thanks to this stinking show, I learned that Devins was on Big Brother this season, which quickly prompted me to place a $5 bet on one of the multitudes of legal betting apps available to us now. All said and done, that $5 turned into $58.71, and I'll be enjoying a nice steak dinner this weekend in Rick's honor. Can't wait to hear his inevitable interview on a show in the not-too-distant future." He says La Cheeseria all the time.
20: He really does.
17: We couldn't.
20: Just imagine when he catches up to the show in 2027.
17: Yeah. I mean, I don't watch the show. I've never seen the show.
19: Right.
17: I'm thrilled for him.
19: Oh, so happy.
17: I'm thrilled for him.
19: Yes.
17: It's wonderful.
19: We love Rick. And
17: he's made a career out of this.
20: A career.
17: Yes.
20: Second career.
19: Survivor and now this, I guess.
17: I mean, he was a television guy and he's made a career out of this.
19: Yeah. Just thrilled.
17: No, it's
19: 800 grand. Well done.
17: Yeah. 800 grand is what Kawhi Leonard finds in his couch from his no-show jobs that allows him to pay the fine, a ludicrously small fine,
19: yes.
17: And miss no games.
19: Right, yeah.
17: No games.
19: Now, don't do it again.
17: Stop it. All right, we will take a break. Jason LaCanfora will join us when we return. I'm Tony Kornheiser.
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3: Traffic heavy in the district on outbound New York Avenue between the 3rd Street Tunnel and Florida Avenue and between the Brentwood Parkway and Bladensburg Road. And the 3rd Street Tunnel is jammed up northbound between D Street and New York Avenue, and southbound is slow from D Street heading towards the freeway. You will still find delays on the freeway, 395 both north and southbound between the 14th Street Bridge and the 3rd Street Tunnel. And the outbound Suitland Parkway is jammed up between South Capitol Street and the Anacostia Freeway and between Stanton Road and Branch Avenue. I'm Michelle Murray. That's your traffic up to the minute.
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17: This is Jay Plank.
19: That's right.
17: We'll tell you about that in a second. This is a song called The Closer. Barry Finkenberg from Kailua Kona, Hawaii writes, "Aloha, guys. You were kind enough to play Jay Plank's Alone at Sea a few months ago. Got a lot of positive feedback from that. This is his new single, The Closer, with his new stage name, Jay Plank. His real name is Jeff Plankenhorn, but now he goes by Jay Plank. Not sure how much of a baseball fan he is, but when he sent me this song, I immediately told him what a closer is in baseball, what Mariano Rivera meant to the game, and that Mariano always entered the game to Metallica's Enter Sandman, which only sold about 1 billion copies. How great it would be if a top reliever chose this as his walk-up music. Even a Nat, who we know doesn't exist right now. No top relievers on that. Enjoy this tune with its great J.J. Cale vibe." So very good. You know,
19: Jay
17: very,
19: Plank.
17: Very nice. Jay yeah. Plank, very nice. And plays in Jason Lockenfora. I didn't watch any of the football game last night. I was watching the baseball game, and I don't have streaming that's easily accessible to go back and forth, so I didn't watch. I woke up this morning to see that the Browns had won. They're now 3-1. They beat the Steelers. This is a divisional game. I ask you this question every Friday when you're on. What do we learn from that?
25: I mean, we learned that Tom Monken has these guys playing with a spirit and energy and esprit de corps that has been missing in Cleveland for a long time. And the thing with Stefanski got so sort of stoic and static and just, the opposite of vibrant. And it felt like a regime that probably should have ended, a year or two before it did. And look, the whole tanking thing and loading up on all these draft picks, and it doesn't work in a lot of places. And we're looking at it in a moment in time. And we don't know about the careers these kids are going to have and durability and longevity and all that. But right now, it seems like they found an archetype at coach that's a little different than the norm. And it's Todd Monken getting his first shot in the NFL. He did coach in college at a little bit of an advanced age. And he's got a little bit of that devil may care, F it attitude. And they're completely they're totally in. Like, these guys are totally in. They're tackling their asses off. They're making plays. And I bury the lead because Deshaun Watson looks like he's fallen in love, or at least fallen in like or lust or something, with football again. And his ability to extend plays last night and do things physically and activate his legs and stay stuck in on a play, trying to make something happen for one of these young playmakers. And then in the second half, Jerry Jeudy, who kind of looked like a spare part there, even he got into the mix. Like, it's different, man. And I mean, is it real? Is it sustainable? It's a crazy week-to-week league, but these guys are no pushovers. And Mason Graham, I feel terrible for him because I really think he was going to wreck that game last night and have his national coming out party because of a bunch of different matchups. And then he gets hurt in the first half, and the D tackle, the backup, then they lose another D tackle, and the third D tackle comes in and he cleans up. Now, some of that is Pittsburgh's offensive line issues, but That's a professional-grade NFL operation that has some young players who don't know enough to know what they're supposed to do and what they're not supposed to do and who they're supposed to lose to and who they're supposed to beat. And the quarterback looks like he cares again. They're an interesting team. Like, Baltimore comes there in 2 weeks. Like, if they're still playing like this with some of the issues that Baltimore has on the interior of their offensive line and some of the issues that Baltimore has with their defense right now, I think they're going to remain the kind of a tough out. Like, I think the Browns and the Raiders, no, they're not going to continue to win three out of every three or three out of every four they play. But, like, I don't think, like, the days of their games being over at halftime, barring a rash of injuries, I don't think they're those operations right now. Like, I don't think they're that in the muck at all. And Pittsburgh's just Pittsburgh, Kevin. You know what I mean? They'll find a way to win 9 or 10 or whatever. And they'll win ones you don't think they're going to win, and they'll lose ones you don't. Like, that's the same old thing there.
17: I am happy for Cleveland in this regard. I hate the ownership. I hate the contract they gave to Deshaun Watson. Yeah. I don't root for either of those bodies. But Todd Monken is somebody Wilbon has totally criticized, laid out, because he thinks that Todd Monken at Baltimore should have literally given the ball to Derrick Henry 60 times a game and ripped him repeatedly. And the thought that he's now 3-1 thrills me, just thrills me.
25: But there were moments where I did not think that the offensive play calling was enveloped with the defense the way it should be. I didn't think there was like a symbiotic relationship there. When your defense is not who you thought it was going to be, sometimes you just have to bleed the clock. Now, I will say, go look at Derrick Henry. In those 2 years, he ran the ball like 630 times. Like, so, I mean, and he wasn't as, you know, he was already in his 30s. So, like, he's never done it 3 years in a row. I mean, he might this year because they don't have a whole lot going for him. But, like, no, I'm a big Todd Monken guy. So I'm a bit of a Todd Monken truther.
17: Okay.
25: You know, I was telling people in the Jets organization when they hired Adam Gase, which that's a minute ago. Like, no, you're on to something here with Monken. Like, go with that. Don't do the Gase thing. Give Todd Monken a shot. So maybe I'm biased because I've liked them for a long time. But, like, they're the defense is, especially if Mason Graham comes back, the defense has a chance to be good. And the offense is actually exciting, and it's got these new pieces in Boston and Concepcion who Monken is selling out to try to create space for them to do some things with the ball in their hair.
17: Okay. You mentioned the Raiders. They are 3-0. It's Kansas City this weekend. Mm-hmm. Kansas City looks good. I mean, you know, the greatest football player on the planet looks like he's still the greatest football player on the planet. I assume you expect Kansas City to win that game.
25: You know, like, I think they win, but I don't think it's a, like, I don't think it's homecoming time.
17: Okay.
25: Like, I'm not looking, you know, if you want to give me some points with the Raiders, I'll take them. Like, I think the Raiders will be game. You know, I think Max Crosby has a unique relationship with Mahomes. And the way that defense is playing right now, the way they're generating pressure and what Crosby's doing defending the edge on the run as well. He's all the way back, and everybody's talking about Mahomes being all the way back. You know what I mean? And these two, you know, they're texting each other. They've got a thing there. But, like, he's had some success now against Patrick Mahomes. And Kansas City defense is one that usually takes some time to truly gel. And they've already had their moments this year where it's like, wait a minute. And Kirk Cousins right now, the under-center play-action stuff with Kirk Cousins, and they've only had Bowers for one game.
17: Yeah.
25: But, like, I think they're heavy. Like, their 12 and 13 personnel, I think, is going to be a little bit of a matchup problem for the Chiefs. Now, they can't run the ball much, and Jinty's banged up, and they think this Malik Washington kid, they keep seeing more of the ball or whatever. But I think they keep it relatively close, Tone. Like,
17: okay.
25: I don't think that's a runaway for Andy Reid.
17: All right. Let me get to the largest story in the NFL right now, and that is the backup quarterbacks, old backup quarterbacks like Marcus Mariota and Case Keenum and Jameis Winston, all old, all won last week. What does this tell us?
25: And Cousins.
17: Yeah, and Kirk. Well, he's not a bad guy.
25: He's there to hold it down.
17: Yes,
25: for
17: until Mendoza can play. Yes. What does this tell us about quarterbacks in the NFL, if anything?
25: Yeah, I mean, we see Carson Wentz come in and win a game that
17: they
25: were losing
17: well.
25: And then win the next week. Yeah,

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2: You know, they're sort of in that, you know, that endorphin rush early in the race. But, like, I mean, you can win a game with your backup quarterback in this league. You're never going to apologize for it. You know, you're never going to have to try to explain it away. Like, that's ideally what they're there for. And I think, you know, we saw teams, we might have talked about this a little bit, the rosters came up. There were like five or six teams that kept four quarterbacks. And a lot of people are like, well, what's that all about? It's like, well, I mean, you really need them. And they're getting hurt. And the state of these offensive lines aren't great in a lot of places. So you probably need that volume. And if one of these guys plays better than you thought, it makes it even easier to trade one of the others for something else because we know there's going to be quarterback need because we've already seen a recent first-round pick, right, J.J. McCarthy,
3: yeah,
2: get dealt. So
3: yeah,
2: I wouldn't go too crazy about it yet because, again, I think as that sample size expands, their age tends to show. You know, like, I mean, how long ago was it where Flacco saved the Bengals season?
3: Yeah.
2: Flacco saved the Browns season, too.
3: Yeah.
2: I mean, quasi saved the Bengals season. He definitely saved the Browns season and got them to the playoffs, you know. But then after 5-6 weeks, you know, they tend to hit a wall.
3: No, you don't want them out there that long. These guys,
2: no.
3: None of these people are suffering, you know, year-ending injuries. They're not. In fact, everyone looks better in terms of when they will be back.
2: Yes.
3: Not Jackson Dart, but he was, you know, he was the least of the three to begin with, so... Okay, let me go to something else. I'm going to give you four teams. I'm going to ask you who's in real trouble. And the answer may be all. It may be all, given scheduling and given what's happened so far. Chargers, Texans, Eagles, Rams.
2: The Chargers for sure. No doubt about that. I don't know. They might head to the – they got a week 7 bye. They might be winless at that bye. Like,
3: yeah.
2: I think last week was had to be, you know, their – last stand, and it wasn't good enough on a day where Josh Allen really wanted them to win that game. They couldn't take it. So, no, they're cooked. I still believe in the Texans defense. I am surprised they lost to the Colts. I'm not shocked. And it's getting late, and they got to win this week. But I Stroud's playing like pretty well, actually. He just doesn't have any weapons right now. They're dealing with some injuries. I buy that defense being able to win them games down the stretch.
3: Okay.
2: And the Rams, like, they're not even, like... This isn't even really their team yet. You know what I mean? Like, they're going to be a second-half team. I'm not worried about them. Even in that division, that's tough. I'm not worried about them. I think they'll be okay. I'm worried about the Eagles. You know, the Eagles at the point of attack are not the Eagles. You know, they're winning Super Bowls. The offensive line's dominant. The defensive line's dominant. Now they don't know who's playing guard from week to week. They're moving guys around. It's ugly. And Vic Fangio's defense looks really kind of vulnerable, and it looks like it's asking questions of itself that it might not have the answers to. So, I'm not buying the Eagles, and I thought I would coming into the year, but I'm kind of selling them. But I'd still buy stock in the Texans, and I would definitely still buy stock in the Rams, and you can buy it cheaper now.
3: No, the Rams have had a ridiculous schedule so far.
2: And it's getting crazier.
3: They go to Australia. They come back to sea level in L.A. Yes. And go to altitude in Denver. So I agree with you that they're going to get better, and they don't have all their people yet. The Chargers look cooked to me. The Texans have an advantage in the sense that their division stinks. So, you know, although Jacksonville's pretty good.
2: I think Jacksonville's good. The Colts are like the Colts. If they can not get hurt anymore, like the Colts have a chance to be like they're not. I don't think the Colts, you know, are terrible. Now Tennessee, you know, but Tennessee's defense, like so. But yes, I believe in DeMeco Ryans, and I believe in the Texans, and they got to get Nico Collins and a few guys back. But I think they'll be okay.
3: Okay, tell people where they can find your work.
2: You can find me on the Twitter, mostly, at Jason Lockenfor, just my full name there. 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Daily Flock's the name of my show. Big Play is the production company I'm working with. And if you're into the Ravens or the Orioles, we're writing 3 to 5 pieces a day at Orioles on SI and Ravens on SI.
3: 3 to 5 pieces a day?
2: Well, for me personally, between both

0: teams, yeah. But, I mean, there's some days where I'll have two or three O's pieces and two or three Ravens pieces, and it's not slop, trust me. I don't even know how to use AI. I don't want to know how to use AI. Yeah, Tone, I'm a grinder, baby. What are you going to do?
1: Thank you,
0: people feed, man. Dogs and stuff.
1: Talk to you next
0: Peace
1: week.
0: Out. Thanks, guys.
1: Love them. Just love them. We'll take a break. Allegedly, Carville and Ma will be with us. We don't know. We know Ma will be with us.
2: We know Jeff will be with us. We hope for James.
1: We don't know about James. I'm Tony Kornheiser.
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4: On 395 northbound at the off-ramp to Boundary Channel Drive, there is a disabled vehicle on the off-ramp, so watch out for lane restrictions there. Also, delays northbound continue from Boundary Channel to the 14th Street Bridge. Southbound is slow from Washington Boulevard to Duke Street. 95 is slow southbound through Springfield, heading in towards Newington, and from Lorton in towards Woodbridge, and delays continue southbound from Dumfries, heading towards the Centerport Parkway. Northbound slow on and off from the Centerport Parkway towards Woodbridge, and more delays heading in towards Newington and Springfield. Also, you will find delays right now traveling on 66 westbound between the Beltway and 120. More delays between the Fairfax County Parkway and Route 29. I'm Michelle Murray. That's your traffic up to the minute.
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15: Well, you wake up in the morning, boy. You hear the ding-dong ring. Then you look upon the table, boy. You see the same darn thing. you find no food upon the table bar. There's no fork up in the pan. But you better not complain, boy. You get in trouble with the man.
1: This is such a great beginning.
2: It really is.
1: Paul Evans, Midnight Special. Just such a great beginning. And it plays in James Carville, except he's not here. James had a rough week. James was 1-5. His total is 8-9. I don't know if the AI is working. I may want to go back to T-Boy Latchley. I don't know how the data is working for James. But here's his picks for this week. He's taking Ohio State, giving 14 against Iowa. Iowa had that big win against Michigan last week. And people are talking up Iowa and their defense. James is giving 14. He's taking Michigan State plus 10 at Wisconsin, staying in the Big Ten. He's taking TCU plus 7 at BYU.
2: Oh, no, sorry. That's at TCU.
1: It's at TCU. Yes. At TCU plus 7 against BYU.
2: Yeah.
1: And then he's got three pro games. He's taking Green Bay minus 3.5 at Tampa Bay. And Tampa Bay's in trouble.
2: Yeah, Baker's out.
1: They lost their quarterback. Yeah, I understand that. He's taking Kansas City to end this undefeated run of the Raiders. It's at Las Vegas. He's taking Kansas City. He's giving 4.5. And he's taking Denver. And he takes Denver because he loves Sean Payton. Because Sean Payton coached the Saints when they won the Super Bowl. He loves Sean Payton. And by the way, it's hard not to take Sean Payton most of the time. But he's taking Sean Payton and 3 points at San Francisco.
2: Should be a very
1: good
2: game.
1: So those are his picks. Now Jeff Ma joins us. Jeff had a great week. Jeff was 5-0. Those people saying, Jeff Ma, get out of here. No, Jeff Ma was 5-0. 8-8 now. So he was behind the eight ball. Let's talk about a few things. Let me just talk about the Raiders. That's a 3-0 team. Is the gambling world, do they believe in the Raiders at this point?
6: I don't really think so. I mean, they're now underdogs at home against Kansas City. I mean, I think it's certainly a testament to how much people always still believe in Kansas City. I mean, I think that, you know, you just watch that team with Mahomes and, you know, as soon as you see a sign of life, which you've seen, you believe that they're like that dominant team again. But no, I mean, like last year, the Raiders are arguably the worst team in the league.
1: Yeah, 3-14.
6: Some of the advanced metrics. And, you know, coming out 3-0, they got some good turnover luck last week. I mean, I think they were down 5 with the prospect of going down a lot more. They got a good turnover, and then I think they got 2 more turnovers in that fourth quarter and ended up winning they won, you know, obviously, which was all that mattered. And so turnovers tend to hide a lot of problems, but certainly Cousins is playing much better at quarterback you know, they have some reasonable skill position players and Brock Bowers, et cetera. So,
1: Buffalo turned the ball over 5 times last week to the Chargers and still won. Right? That was amazing, wasn't it?
6: That's amazing. Yeah, Chargers, I mean, that was like interesting. Chuck Todd's earlier this week talking about how that's one that he wished, you know, he thought he should have won. And if a team turns the ball over 5 times, which is not anything that you would predict. So arguably, like when a team turns the ball over 5 times, and you still lose that game, I would say that you were on the wrong side, not the right side.
1: Let's go to the quarterbacks who have been out, the 3 quarterbacks, the young quarterbacks, Jackson Dart and Caleb Williams, and who am I leaving out here? I'm missing somebody.
6: Jaden Daniels.
1: Yeah, Jaden Daniels from Washington, who may actually get some time this week. And they go to old quarterbacks, old backup quarterbacks, old heads, and all those teams win. Is the betting market souring on these older guys for this week or endorsing them?
6: You know, I think the reality is that when we looked at those point spread changes last week, we all kind of said, God, that doesn't seem like as much as you would think.
1: Mm-hmm.
6: You know, we saw Mariota, I think we said it was only a few points, and we saw even Keenum, who hadn't played in a while and was 6 points. And, you know, I think that the people tend to overreact to these things. And last week, the results would make you indicate, you know, obviously it's small sample size. But I do think that we are probably overreacting to quarterback changes in many of these cases, especially in cases where we have really good systems, like Ben Johnson has a really good system in place. We know Mariota has played very well before as a backup. So, it's hard to make blanket statements after 1 week, but I do think that there is a a real value to some of these backup quarterbacks because they are veterans who've played and had some level of success before.
1: Yeah, I would differentiate old guys from like rookies who are number two on the depth chart or young guys. I would differentiate that. Let me move to baseball.
6: In Tampa Bay, you have that situation,
1: yeah,
6: right, where you have a rookie coming in, and that seems like it might be a disaster.
1: I agree with that. I would take Green Bay over Tampa Bay. Baseball. What is now that we're into the second series? What is the betting going on? Are people betting on the overall to win the World Series? Are they betting on the Dodgers, or is everybody sort of running to a hot team like San Diego?
6: Yeah, I mean, the Dodgers are still the favorites. We had Ben Clemens from Fangraphs this week on Bet the Process talking about how the one thing that he knows is that the market is probably overrating the Dodgers. And it's a simple reason that if you're a sports book, the last thing you want to do is be short the Dodgers. The last thing you want to do is be giving a price where people can just jump on the Dodgers. I mean, they've won 2 years in a row. It looks like they have the most elite talent. They've kind of cornered the market on being smart analytically, but also having all the money to buy everything they want. So it's a deadly combination. So it's like kind of one of those things where nobody wants to, you know, be on the other side of a Dodgers bet. And so therefore, It's hard to get value on a Dodgers bet. You know, the case for not Dodgers this year is that you have a Brewers team that has elite pitching. And when you run up against elite pitching, that's where you can, you know, get into some trouble. So I think, again, like the one thing we know right now is there's probably no value betting on the Dodgers. And yeah, maybe in a month we turn around and the Dodgers win again, and you say, well, Ma knew nothing about what he was talking about.
1: Well, it's a 50-50 shot on just about everything. You know what you're talking about with football. Last week, you were 5-0. You were 5-0. Yeah. Give us your bets.
6: So we've been doing this Bet the Process, Rufus's heater pick on college football, and it seems to win every week, although we made so many jokes about it this week that we think we jinxed it. But his pick this week is Pittsburgh in college. Plus, it was originally 3.5 when we put it up on the podcast, but it's already moved to 2.5 because Rufus is and these picks are influencing the market so much. But I'll still give it to you guys at Pittsburgh plus 2.5.
1: And who are they playing?
2: At Virginia Tech.
1: Okay.
6: Yeah.
1: Okay.
6: Is that what you have, Nigel, as a number?
2: Yep. Yeah. It's 2.5. That's
1: okay.
2: Right.
1: What else you got?
6: I'm going to take Giants plus the 2.5 over the Cardinals. Seems like a little bit of an overreaction. You know, like the Giants didn't play great last week, but at least pulled it off. They moved the ball some. Conditions weren't great, but I'll take the Giants plus the 2.5.
1: Okay, where is that game?
2: In New York.
1: At Giants? Okay.
6: It's in New York, yeah.
1: Okay.
6: And then I'm going to take the Jaguars plus the 2.5 over Cincy. Just a believer in this Liam Cohen team and not still, you know, still a little skeptical on Cincinnati, especially early in the year.
1: Cincinnati should have won that game. And Pittsburgh's not very good. They should have won that game. And, yeah, I love Joe Burrow, but I was disappointed in that. And Jacksonville had 35 points last week. So, yeah, I want that to go the other way, but I respect the fact that you're making that pick. What else?
6: I'm actually going to try to buy the bottom on the Patriots and maybe sell the top on Buffalo and take the Patriots plus the 7. I mean, obviously, this is a situation where all the talk is like, what's wrong with Drake May?
1: Yes.
6: You know, Vrabel's ruined the team, all this stuff. And people are pretty down on them. But obviously turnovers have, you know, they don't turn the ball over in that Seattle game and they're 2-1 going into this game after having played a pretty tough schedule and nobody's flipping out quite the way they are.
1: So you will take New England. I take it that is in New England.
2: No, that's in Buffalo.
6: Buffalo. Yeah. Plus 7.
1: Okay. All right. What else?
6: And then I'm going to take the Jets plus the 3.5. You know, I think that, again, they were right in that game last week with the Lions. They've been a very competitive team this year despite what they did last year. They can put points up. And, you know, I think that's too many points for a team still probably without, you know, their starting quarterback.
1: I don't know that anyone in the last 10 years has ever, on a given weekend, taken both the Giants and the Jets. I don't know. I don't know. I don't know that if the Giants and the Jets have won in the same weekend in a long time, right? I don't think so.
6: Well, maybe people should parlay them then with this week.
1: That's really something. All right. Those are your picks. Thank you, Jeff.
6: Those are my picks. Thanks,
1: Tony. Jeff Ma, boys and girls. We will take a break. We will come back with email and jingle. I'm Tony Kornheiser.
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4: On 395 northbound at the off-ramp to Boundary Channel Drive, there is a disabled vehicle on the off-ramp, so watch out for lane restrictions there. Also, delays northbound continue from Boundary Channel to the 14th Street Bridge. Southbound is slow from Washington Boulevard to Duke Street. 95 is slow southbound through Springfield, heading in towards Newington, and from Lorton in towards Woodbridge, and delays continue southbound from Dumfries, heading towards the Centerport Parkway. Northbound slow on and off from the Centerport Parkway towards Woodbridge, and more delays heading in towards Newington and Springfield. Also, you will find delays right now traveling on 66 westbound between the Beltway and 120. More delays between the Fairfax County Parkway and Route 29. I'm Michelle Murray. That's your traffic up to the minute.
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1: Like that.
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1: That. 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Yes,
0: Bethesda Bagels. We love them. 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
1: And before we get to the mailbag, let me just say, and this is one of the most identifiable lyrics in the history of rock and roll. Bye-bye, Miss American Pie. Drove my Chevy to the levee, but the levee was dry. Them good old boys were drinking whiskey and rye, singing This'll Be the Day That I Die. Don McLean. I wrote about him for Rolling Stone. He didn't like me. And these things happen. Don McLean, that's his song. Turns 82 years old today. Thanks to our guests, Jason Lockenfora, Jeff Ma. Thanks as well to today's sponsors. Remember, you can listen to us on Apple Podcasts, Spotify, and Odyssey. If you get show through Apple Podcasts, please leave us a review. From Chris Bansells in Forest Hill, Maryland. University of Maryland announced yesterday that Coach Gary Williams will be getting a bobblehead.
0: How about that?
1: In January. I haven't been to a game since Cole Fieldhouse closed, but this may just get me through the door. No word yet if he'll be in a chattered T-shirt. How fabulous that Gary's getting a bobblehead.
0: Yes.
1: From Eric Fuentes Ruiz, the official pesticide investigator of the show. Dear Spudman, prior to being a pesticide inspector, I spent a long time as a consultant agronomist. My first job out of college was as an agronomist in Northeast Colorado at a sugar company near Brush, home of the beet diggers. The beets in that part of the country are sugar beets, not the disgusting purple variety. Imagine a turnip on steroids, weighing in at over 5 pounds. Maybe you get some and feed them to Wilbon and sweeten them up some. Thanks for the good times. So we're going to talk about beets a lot, I guess.
2: Some golden beets the other night. Just
1: were they
2: for you.
1: Good?
2: They're great. Grilled them.
1: Okay. From Thomas Kennedy, the Brush Beet Diggers mascot honors the region's historic sugar beet industry, which became a major economic driver in Brush, Colorado in the early 1900s. The nickname refers to the laborers who hand harvested and dug sugar beets from the fields, not the red vegetable beets commonly found in salads. Sugar beets are large, white roots grown primarily for sugar production, and their cultivation helped shape the agricultural identity and the heritage of the Brush community. That's Thomas in Denver. I respectfully submit my candidacy for the entirely unofficial and wholly uncompensated position of water rights portfolio manager for the show. Okay, sure. Unlike certain portfolio managers discussed on the program, my portfolio contains no stocks, bonds, or cryptocurrency. Instead, I manage water rights assets for a rural electric provider, ensuring that direct flow rights, reservoir storage rights, decrees, priorities, and assorted century-old legal complexities are properly accounted for across much of Colorado. That's an important job.
2: That's tough out there.
1: Good for him.
0: Well, especially with the
1: Colorado River is not doing well. Good for him. Ben York, Santa Monica, California. In case other littles were confused, allow me to clear things up. Tony, is a beet a potato? Nigel, no, a beet is a beet, I think. Tony, a beet is a pumpkin. Not today, Ingleside. Not today. From Steve Gilmore, dear potato man. So far no potatoes in the driveway here. I'll let you know if that changes. Daryl Holiday in Oro Medante, I hope I pronounced that correctly, in Ontario, in Canada. Dear Tony, and more likely Michael, here's a recipe that is perfect for fall. While you are boiling a collection of small potatoes, cook and cut some bacon into small chunks, half a bunch of cherry tomatoes, and cut any preferred version of lettuce into small pieces. Once the potatoes are ready, add mayonnaise, grainy mustard, and the bacon, lettuce, and tomatoes. Fold in all of the ingredients, serve warm. It's become a go-to favorite at family and friend gatherings.
2: Interesting.
1: That sounds good. That goes on the pile.
2: Adding the lettuce while it's still warm.
1: Yeah. That goes on the pile. From Brian Zab, a D.C. area transplant from Chicago. This is my go-to for easy and crispy potatoes. Boil the potatoes for 10 minutes or so until fork tender. Like Michael said, toss them with a fat of your choice. Roast them in the oven on parchment paper. But before you put them in the oven, lay some wax paper over top and smash them down with a bowl or other flat surface. A small cutting board will work. This gets more surface area for maximum crispy bits. Simple salt and pepper are great. I love a Montreal steak seasoning blend. Tell Wilbon to eat it and go
2: pretty
1: White
2: strong
1: Sox.
2: Flavor profile there.
1: So this is intriguing.
2: It's better for presentation, too.
1: We're almost out of potatoes, our homegrown potatoes.
0: It's going to be a long winter.
1: Yeah, well, no, because you can get potatoes at any store in America. You can pick out your own potatoes.
2: Yeah, I'm aware.
1: You know, yeah. So, you know, we can do this. I have just found that I had potatoes last night.
2: Boiled?
1: boiled the way we make them here, and by we I mean Carol. And then I do butter and
0: salt and pepper,
1: sour cream. No, that she salts.
2: I just imagine
1: the
2: water. You boiling these potatoes with the lights off in the house.
1: No, the lights are on. Lights are on. Mark Lynch, Camby, Indiana. Would you let Brett Hobbs in Linton, Indiana, know that I left him a potato in the flower pot outside Smoking Pete's? Okay. From Paul Quinn, the official Scots man of the TK show. I'm catching up on the show after falling and breaking my collarbone. It happened 3 weeks before I was due to fly to Boston for the World Cup. Thankfully, I didn't require surgery, so I was still able to make it. I decided against any alcohol, given my predicament. So I was probably the only sober Scots man or woman in the northeast of America. Despite a rather underwhelming World Cup campaign, we can take solace in the fact that we are the last team to beat Spain in a competitive match back in March 2023. I'm eagerly awaiting to find out how successful the potato, referred to as tatties in Scotland, tatties, crop turns out. Well, we've been talking about it. Catch up on the podcast.
0: Yeah, you got to catch up, mate.
1: P.S. How you feel towards football is how I feel towards baseball, yet I still listen to how the Nats are faring and hope the baby manager can bring success. I just won't be watching in English or Spanish. Attached for News Channel 8 is a photo of me in my sling after Scotland's first World Cup win 36 years against Haiti on News Channel 8. Oh, yeah. In a sling with a cool hat on.
0: Yeah.
1: One of those, you know, European golf hats.
0: Yeah.
1: I like those.
0: Reminded me just how much everyone fell in love with the Scots when they came over
1: here.
0: Oh,
1: yeah, because they drank Boston dry, right?
0: It was brilliant.
1: Yeah. Lee Evans sends this. Last week, I emailed about an experience in a busy Indianapolis bar where, out of exasperation, I threw out the title granted to me by Mr. Tony. It resulted in instant cocktail service. Fast forward to this week where I am at a hostess stand in a Greenwood, Indiana restaurant, sort of an Indianapolis suburb version of the Palm. There's a mix-up with my reservation, probably my fault given my track record, but regardless, my table is not there. Turning away from the hostess stand, I jokingly mutter to my friends, apparently they don't know who I am. The wide-eyed hostess, who appears to be about 17 years old, looks up and asks, "Who are you again?" Without pause, I calmly inform her that I am the official Central Indiana Middle School Social Studies teacher of the Tony Kornheiser Show. She immediately begins moving her finger up and down the iPad she has in her hands and states, "Oh, here you are, right this way."
0: Hand
1: to God. They didn't even have my name 5 minutes earlier, and now my party of six is making its way to our table on a busy Saturday night for
0: tip
1: the second
0: well.
1: Time in 2 weeks.
0: Oh, yes.
1: I thank you again, Mr. Kornheiser. Yes, tip well.
0: Tip very well.
1: Tip 25 to 30%.
0: Oh, yeah.
1: Jeff Holton in Kannapolis, North Carolina, the home of Dale Earnhardt. I've been to Kannapolis. I think it might be time to reexamine my life. When I heard the first note of the ballad in Reginald's song on Wednesday, my face lit up and I was grinning ear to ear, easily the best part of my day. It was for us, too. From Jeff Simpson in Arlington, Virginia. If it makes you feel better, the guys who actually wrote and voted on the Protect College Sports Act don't understand it either. Not a word of it.
0: No.
1: I have no idea
0: mystery.
1: What it is. Greg Spinelli, and this came yesterday. Today is the first day of October. October baseball. Please tell Wilbon. Yes, Wilbon was screaming about that yesterday because it was finally October. From Alex Thompson. As the unofficial This Show Stinks NASCAR correspondent, I listen to my share of the NASCAR podcast. Today on the Dale Earnhardt podcast, Dale Earnhardt Jr. podcast, Dale Jr. did a commercial for Payday Candy Bars. How on earth did Tony K not get this sponsorship or become the spokesman for this brand? I love Payday Candy.
0: Yes,
2: only
1: love
2: on the
1: them.
2: Golf course.
1: Love them. Yeah. I feel this is a missed opportunity and should be remedied. Keep up the good work. I haven't had one in a couple of years. I really like them.
0: Oh, we got to remedy
1: gotta get
0: that.
1: Some. Brian from Rochester Hills, Michigan. College credit versus shop credit? Which is more important? Shop credit.
2: Shop always credit. 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
1: Shop credit. Again.
0: It's question.
2: I'm going to get the end of the year sale.
1: You know. From James Waller from Milton Keynes, and that's in England, is it?
0: It is,
1: not?
0: Yes, from my home.
1: Hi, Dr. Town. Captain Potato Man. If you're not going to be going to the Commanders game in London, I'm not. Can I have your parking space, please? Or do I just shout represent when I want to park? Representative. You know who went?
0: Oh,
1: Neville.
0: Neville, that's right.
1: Neville went with a bunch of guys.
0: Yeah,
1: Neville's
0: should be
1: there.
0: Fun.
1: Yeah,
0: that
1: he's
0: be fun.
1: He's having a London weekend.
0: That's
1: good
0: great.
1: For him.
2: Can add some golf to it?
1: I don't know. I didn't ask. I don't think he brought clubs or anything like that. From Tom Targonsky, he's written us before in Sioux City, Iowa. I'm with you on the avocado thing. Foul weed. Yeah, I don't like it. From Steve the Sycophant, despite the NFL being a much more wide-open passing league, on September 28th, we celebrated the 75th anniversary of Norm Van Brocken throwing for a record 554 yards in 1951. This is so far back, defensive backs could use everything but a sledgehammer on receivers. A Sports Illustrated story notes that at that time, the LA Rams coach was alternating Van Brocken and Bob Waterfield, later both Hall of Famers, by quarter. One the first and third, the other second and fourth. But that day, Waterfield was hurt. And these weren't short passes. It went 5 yards with the receiver running 7 or 80. Van Brocklin was heaving it. The opponent was the lousy New York Yankees, who folded the next year. But 554 is 554, and the Rams won the title that year. The record may be broken, but if so, it will be against a defense that can barely hit the receivers, let alone the quarterback. From Ibrahim in Silver Spring, do you know if the Connecticut Sun considered moving to Alexandria, Virginia? It's funny. It's funny. It's local. It's funny. Jeff Barge, Hillsborough, North Carolina. Should I be concerned that a trifecta of endings, baseball, potatoes, and abundant sunshine is converging on you? Do you need to stock up on ice cream to combat this?
2: That's a lot going on.
1: I'm fine. Justin Johnson, Arlington, Virginia. Sometimes I wonder if Rob Lowe is actually that Rob Lowe.
2: Could
1: be. Certainly possible. And one more from Daniel Dubé in Houston, Texas. My good friend Frank Gallo lives in Del Mar, New York, but doesn't know Steve Del Mar and has never shot a 59. Steve Del Mar has. You're out on your bike tonight, everyone, as always. To wear white.
3: What's that, chicken? Every night is Dad. 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Dad. Holy God almighty. 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
15: I guess you want to say surprisingly efficient,
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17: The Browns are now 3-1. To baseball, it'll be the Dodgers opening up against the Braves. As first reported, The Athletic confirmed by ESPN, Tarek Skubal will start for L.A.
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19: This is Freddie and Harry.
20: Kelly in Illinois. What was your most memorable Thanksgiving, young lady?
21: First of all, happy Thanksgiving to my favorite four horsemen. I love you guys. So about 15 years ago, I mean, I make everything homemade, right? This girl is rocking it in the kitchen. Ooh. So I make this mean sweet potato casserole. Taking the pan out of the oven, and this mamacita drops it. Burns the daylights out of me. There's not a Thanksgiving that doesn't go by that my son goes, Kelly, do you remember when you dropped the sweet potato? Yeah, I do. I still got scars.
22: Miss Kelly, let me ask you this. Can the four horse have some of that sweet potato, anything that you make?
21: Absolutely.
22: Say less, Miss Kelly. That's why we love you.
20: Maybe you should say less.
22: Freddie.
20: I'm crazy.
22: I am a sweet potato fanatic.
20: So am I.
22: Sweet potato pie, sweet potato casserole,
20: candy,
22: sweet potato
20: yams.
22: Plain,
20: yeah.
22: Yams.
20: Absolutely.
22: Like,
20: yeah.
22: Give it all to me.
20: Exactly.
22: That right there,
20: Thirsty
22: that's
20: Tuesday.
22: That sweet potato.
19: This is Freddie and Harry.

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